0: just to the north of US 36. So there's going to be Suber Road. I'll get you a little bit tighter here so I can read some more of these street names. There's Castown Fletcher Road, Lost Creek Shelby Road. That's County Line Road there in terms of Miami Shelby Road. And then you've got Alconee Conover Road here, taking you into southeastern parts of Shelby County. There could be some small hail falling here too, just to the south and east. That's going to be Fraser Guy Road right there. And then you've got, looks like there's a town covering that road there. That's going to be Middleton Home Road right there. So if you're anywhere near those areas that I just called out, and if we can maybe switch those, or maybe Miranda, if we could put the Pickwick cam on the left and put me on the right so I can maybe see and read things just a little bit better, that would be appreciated. So we're going to zoom things out just a little bit once again. If you're just now tuning in, it is 8:06. I'm a meteorologist, Nick Dunn, here with you. You saw that lowering on the other side of your screen there from our Pickwick Sky camera, and we're watching to see if that part of the thunderstorm is going to drop a brief tornado. Again, I've been watching this for about the last 10 or 15 minutes. It has definitely showed some signs of rotation, and if it was going to drop a tornado, that would probably be the best opportunity of the day that we're going to see in terms of a brief tornado being possible. Take you back over to the velocity motor of the radar, and we're looking from Dayton here. There's a better look at that. So you see on the left-hand side of your screen here, you can kind of see that lowering where you have that wall cloud kind of extending downward from the base of the storm. Again, if there's going to be any sort of rotation, it's going to be right in there, and I've been watching that very closely. And again, no immediate signs of a tornado, at least based on that camera. And again, I've been in close contact with the Weather Service. But again, you can see that rotation where those greens and reds are pretty tight together here, just to the north of Fletcher. This is the Shelby Miami County line right here. Now, our weather camera is sitting over here in Pickwick at I-75 and US 36, looking off towards the east. So we're going to be watching that very closely as well. And while we're doing that, I'm going to go zoom in the weather camera. If we could take radar back full for just a second. And if Cody, if you have your mic on, if you've heard anything from Miami or Shelby County, you can let me know. But I'm going to go ahead and zoom in this camera real quick. Okay, he may not have his mic on just yet. That is fine.
1: No, I just haven't heard anything yet, Nick.
0: Okay, not a problem.
1: Yep, no worries.
0: So also, folks, if you were in that polygon, as I'm zooming in the camera now, there's definitely a very suspicious lowering right in the center of that wall cloud. If you were in the Fletcher area, I would make sure that you are in your tornado safe space. Let's go back to double box real quick. There we go. So again, you see that lowering on the left-hand side of your screen. I can't zoom all the way in to keep it, I want to keep the camera as clear and easy to see for myself as possible so we can analyze the storm with you side by side. But again, you can see why we're concerned about the threat of a tornado there. It would be brief, would not be on the ground very long. But again, if you're just to the east of Fletcher, I want to zoom in a little bit more here as well. We're just to the north of Christiansburg, here now to western parts of Champaign County. The good news is, this is a rural part of Champaign County, but let's get you some more street names. So you've got to Coddington Road here. It looks like the Grandview Heights area, if you're familiar with that spot there. Ward Road, Trestle Road. Again, that's some parts of western Champaign County. Let me move the map a little bit for you. You've got Suber Road. And I'll zoom in a little bit more so we can see some more roads. There was East Road right there. So if you live anywhere nearby those spots that I just called out, you want to get to that tornado safe space. Again, that's going to be putting yourself below ground. And I tell you what, that might be, can we go weather camera full for a second? I just want to check something here. If we can, that's okay. Okay, that could be a funnel, looking at it a little bit differently. Okay, I'll keep a close eye. Actually, check that out right there in the middle of your screen, folks. That very well could be a funnel cloud in progress. Can we put me over top of this? If not, it's okay. All right. Yeah, that looks like that could very well be a funnel cloud. Again, that's about as far in as I can zoom. Let me step out. I want to move that, keep it in picture. Let me move this to the right just a little bit. Again, we may have a tornado in progress of trying to develop here. Am I able to step in front of it now? Okay. See that right here, folks? That would be a spot. You can actually kind of see the whole spin right there. You can see some of the rotation on the base of that wall cloud right there. Doesn't look as well defined on this particular shot at the present second, but a few moments ago, you certainly saw a little bit of that cone shape. So we're watching that very closely. But we tell you to go to your tornado safe spaces, this is why this evening. Again, you're seeing just a little sign that something is definitely trying to develop right there. So I'm going to keep watching that. Let's go back to Double Box so I can watch the storm, and we can go back to radar as well, and we can kind of keep you up to date on what we're seeing with the latest scans of a live Doppler 7 radar, and we'll get radar back here. There we go. Thank you very much. So there's Mahan Road right there. I apologize if I mispronounced that. Here's U.S. Highway 36. Fletcher is right in here. And then you've got the rural southeastern parts of Shelby County. So there's Suber Road right there. And then you've got the Miami-Shelby County Line Road here. And then you go over there toward Mahan Road and then eventually Ward Road. Again, a very slow-moving storm. It's not necessarily moving quickly, but you can see how the storm has continued to make attempts to become a pretty legitimate-looking supercell at this point in time. Maybe having a couple of problems here. Let's try that one more time. There we go. I want to take you back over to the velocity mode of the radar. And again, you can see there's a very small couplet right there, just to the north of Fletcher. If we go back to radar full for a second, since we've lost a little bit of that structure. Now that scan of velocity, again, this may be a minute or two behind. Let's take that radar full screen here for just a second, analyze a couple things here with what we're seeing. So that's gonna be towards Snodgrass Road, New Hope Road, Lost Creek, Shelby Road, and they're up there towards Wiles Road. If you're in those particular areas, I need you to be in your safe spots at this particular point in time. Again, you can see where those reds and greens are much closer together on that latest scan of live Doppler 7 radar, and that's definitely giving you a sign. And again, that may be about a minute or two old. We saw that cone-looking shape on that particular storm in Anna or Miranda. If you guys would just wanna watch that pick with camera, and if it looks interesting, let me know. We can go back to that. So we'll continue to watch this very closely right here. Again, that's Lost Creek Shelby Road that takes you into southeastern parts of Shelby County. And again, where those greens and reds are tighter, that's gonna be your best chance of a tornado. I do wanna put a track on this particular storm, and I'm also gonna step off and check in with our friends at the National Weather Service. Anna or Cody, are you guys hearing anything new at this point?
1: We do have pictures from our videographer, Trenton Riley. He lives up in the Piqua area, okay, near Fletcher. He did send pictures of those funnel clouds. We are working on getting those in so that we can show you those pictures here on the air.
0: Okay, thank you for that. I'm just getting some storm track information. Okay, moving east at 20. There's a look at that Piqua camera. Looks a little more disorganized on this particular look of things on the left-hand side of your screen. I will go adjust the camera in just a second. I do want to give you a storm track. There's not a ton of communities in the path of this, thankfully, but where the rotating part of that storm is, looks like it may not have selected the right tool there first. Let's try that one more time. So what we're watching here, so again, we're going to track the rotating part of that storm off to the east at about 20 miles per hour right there. Yeah, so there's not an exact community necessarily popping up, but there's a very rural spot here in western Champaign County called Grandview Heights. There's Fletcher, Christiansburg, and St. Paris down there as well. Watching that closely, this appears to be almost right on and kind of straddling that Miami-Shelby County line. So that's kind of a look at that. This gives us the best look at the rotation that we can possibly see. Now, this is using the thermal Doppler radar out of Castown that is primarily used for the Dayton International Airport. But you can see those greens and reds, very tight greens. Winds heading toward the radar, red, winds heading away from the radar. You get winds in opposite directions, you're going to get that rotation there pretty easily. Let me take you back over to the how hard it's raining mode. We'll take a look at the overall structure of the storm. It's not super organized, but you can kind of see, again, that kidney bean looking shape right there just to the north of Fletcher. Again, this is gonna be right on that Miami-Shelby County line. And then right here, this is where you have Champaign County, Shelby County, Miami County kind of crossing together. But get you some more street names that may be in the path of this particular thunderstorm here as well. Just passing east there of Castown Fletcher Road, crossing there with the intersection of Miami-Shelby Road. You've got Suber Road, Snodgrass Road. Taking you a little bit further to the east, there's Caven Road. Looks like Careysville is another small community just popping up on the map here. So there's Careysville and there's Rosewood. So if you are, okay, this may have actually just went confirmed. Okay, we have a tornado on the ground now. Let me zoom out. You see that purple box on your screen? That's because the Weather Service now has a report of a tornado. Let me step off and take a look at that. Cody, are you seeing anything? Okay. Okay, so this tornado, I'm gonna read you straight from the National Weather Service here. Radar has indicated a tornado-producing storm was located near St. Paris, moving east at 20 miles per hour. The public has confirmed a tornado on this particular storm. I do not see a picture of it right now, but I do wanna try to broaden this out and see if maybe we can get a little bit of a view. Okay, we'll move the weather camera a little bit to the right here. Okay, so folks, again, you are needing to go to that tornado safe space right now. Some locations in the path include St. Paris, Ballou, Kaiser Lake State Park, Millerstown, and Careysville. Again, if I just called out your community, you need to get to that tornado safe space immediately. That's going to be putting yourself below ground, put as many walls between you and the outside as possible, and wear something to protect your head from potential flying debris. Again, that purple box on your screen, I'm going to query that for you so you can see. Confirm tornado warning. We have a tornado on the ground right now. Weather Service has confirmed this via a public report, and we're going to continue to watch this closely. There's Fletcher. US 36 sits right there. You've got Suber Road. You've got there near Ballou Road. And Ballou sits right there where you see that sign that says Suber Road. So this is just a couple miles off to your west right now. Let's go back over to the velocity mode of the radar. Still seeing some relatively tight rotation when we look from the terminal Doppler radar right on the Miami-Shelby County line. And as we're continuing to watch that, I want you to pay attention because, again, we have a tornado on the ground. That's a dangerous situation. That's why we're cutting into programming right now with you. Current time is 8:16. We have a tornado warning for 14 more minutes for southeastern Shelby, northeastern Miami, and western parts of Champaign County. As if you had joined us a little bit earlier this evening on News Center 7 at 6, I mentioned that a brief tornado was possible this evening, and we're seeing that come to fruition right now as we are looking up from northeastern parts of Miami County. Yeah, go ahead.
1: Hey, Nick, we have Trenton up live right now. He's showing us the live picture from Snodgrass Road near Fletcher. If you want to take a look at that.
0: Yeah, let's go ahead and take that. Where's that coming from?
1: That's Trenton Riley, our videographer up in the Piqua area.
0: Okay, so here's a live look. So analyzing just a couple of things. It's a little hard to see with the trees off in the distance there, but again, you can certainly see a little bit of a lowering at the very least. And again, we know that there's a tornado on the ground here with this particular thunderstorm. Certainly very ominous looking there. If we could maybe put that in the double box to replace the Piqua Skycam, that would be great. If Trenton can also stay with us, I'm not sure if he has this on IFB. If he does, he can maybe kind of keep us updated what he's seeing there. Thank you for that very, very much. You said that was along Snodgrass Road there, Cody?
1: Yes.
0: Okay. Yeah, and that was one of the roads that we did call out just a little bit ago with the potential for that storm rotating. Again, if you're just now tuning in, we have News Center 7's Cody Butler at the desk. I'm meteorologist Nick Dunn here with you. It's about 8:17. We're tracking a confirmed tornado on the ground right now, straddling the Miami-Shelby County line, moving off to the east at about 20 miles per hour. I want to zoom in a little bit closer. Again, I know not all of our little communities are popping up here, but you've got Grandview Heights nearby. You've also got Kaiser Lake State Park here in the path of this. So if I just called out your area or maybe somebody that, you know, you may know somebody that lives in that particular area, you want to tell them to get to shelter right away. So there's Mahan Road down to US Highway 36 and Coddington Road right there. You've also got to Alconi Conover Road right there. And let's go back over to the velocity mode of the radar. I'll tell you, that tornado, that actually looks a lot more tighter on that latest scan. Let's zoom you right into street level. This thing is really moving slow. Right there on Miami-Shelby Road at Snodgrass Road, there's Ballou right there. Again, the reds and greens where you're seeing those tight together, that is an indication where we have some stronger rotation. The video that you're looking at on the left-hand side of your screen, that is from our videographer, Trenton Riley, who lives up not too far from this area. I will tell you that, again, based on the tree line there, it's a little tough to give you an exact look at the overall storm structure, but you saw earlier from our Piqua Skycam that definitely had a little bit of a cone dropping out of that wall cloud. May have been a tornado, may have just been a funnel cloud. The conditions today do not support long-track violent tornadoes. They do support brief, short-lived, weak-intensity type of tornadoes as we're working through the next couple of hours this evening. And again, you can see, as I'm going to broaden things out, we're going to give you kind of a wide look at what else is happening. If you're watching us in Dayton, this is certainly not a concern to you at this point. But let's go ahead and give you a wide view, take you back out to the home view here. You can see nothing else happening anywhere in the Miami Valley this evening. Salina, Wapakoneta, Kinetta, you're okay. Logan County seeing some heavy downpours moving in there, so we'll watch that closely. And you can see Clark County, just a few sprinkles. Same for Dayton, Miamisburg, and back into the Richmond area. The only storm right now that is even prompting any warnings is here in parts of Shelby, Miami, and Champaign counties. And it looks like, okay, so we're gonna get a little bit of what I call polygon madness here. You see two flashing polygons on your screen. What the Weather Service is doing here is they now do not necessarily have a confirmation that the tornado is still on the ground. So you see that red flashing box on your screen. I'm going to go turn the purple one off here in just a second once I can confirm with them that's exactly what they're doing. But You see that red flashing box? They've kind of trimmed back some of that tornado warning. Now, again, the purple box would mean that it is confirmed, but when we see that red flashing back up on there, that does kind of give me that indication that perhaps they've let that lift. I'm going to go step back into the weather center and take a look at that. Cody, are you hearing anything else at the moment?
1: I did just hear from the Shelby County EMA. They do not have any reports of damage up in that area. As of right now, looking at the power outage map, I don't see too many outages related to this storm right now. But again, it's a lot of pictures of clouds coming in that we're seeing from Trenton's vantage point as well.
0: Yeah, thanks for that. So, okay, so let me make a couple of quick changes here. So the Weather Service has confirmed that this tornado is not on the ground right now. So I'm going to turn that polygon off to avoid some confusion. We've had this issue before, and I just wanted to make sure that we are being as clear as possible. So what you're looking at again right there is live Doppler 7 radar on the right-hand side of your screen. And on the left-hand side, again, you're looking at a pretty decent-looking structured storm. Again, that's from our videographer, Trenton Riley. Thank you for zooming in there for just a second, if you can hear me. You can still see it's a little tough to get the exact organization of that storm kind of nailed down. You're kind of looking there. Looks like that's super. That is the incorrect county. This is for Shelby. And also parts of Miami and Champaign. We also should have the crawl going at the bottom of our screen as well to let our viewers know that. Again, the structure of the storm right now looks maybe a little more disorganized than it did, but still, nevertheless, the storm had a confirmed tornado reported on the ground by the public that was called into the National Weather Service. You saw that purple polygon there just a few minutes ago, and now they've dropped it back to just radar indicated rotation. Also seeing some signs of at least some small hail. This is right over the Grandview Heights area. This is going to be State Highway 235. This is going to be the Champaign, Shelby, Miami kind of tri-county intersection right there, if you will. And that's over there towards Cottington Road, Ward Road, Trestle Road. If you live anybody, know anybody lives there, if you live there yourself, make sure you are in that tornado safe space there at this particular time. I'm going to take you back over to the Dayton Terminal radar velocity. Yeah, this has definitely broadened out over the last couple of frames, which is good. I'm going to loop this over the last 15 minutes. It appears that this thing may have just completely fallen apart a little bit. Okay, yeah, it really has. So watch over here towards Suba Road near Snodgrass Road there, just to the south of Ballou. You see the reds and greens were really tight right along the Miami-Shelby County line, and now we're not seeing any signs at all. That's good news, and I hope that that trend continues. But again, nevertheless, we still have a tornado warning in effect here for western parts of Champaign County, southeastern Shelby County, northeastern Miami County. Again, Ballou sits right there, just right there along Suba Road. And you notice how the reds and greens not nearly as tight as they once were. And again, that's a good piece of information. We hope it stays that way. Also want to take a look and see what things look like from the Wilmington radar. Give me just another perspective. And yeah, it's just really tough. Now, I will say the Wilmington radar seems to think that the best rotation is in western Champaign County. That is not the case. We saw that confirmed tornado again right along the Miami-Shelby County line right there. Is Trenton still in the same spot? Do we know? Has he moved? I don't think he has, but
1: No, he hasn't moved.
0: Same spot. Okay, cool. Thank you. And again, you heard Cody say he did talk to Christy Fryman, the EMA director there for Shelby County. She said no damage confirmed at this point, as Trenton's kind of giving us some different perspectives, kind of watching that closely. I'm going to step off and go take a look at our Piqua sky cam again. I just want to point that to the east and also take a look from our Urbana sky camera looking to the west. So I'm going to kind of give you the best perspective possible. Here's something else interesting this evening. Notice the lightning count here, zero. So you're not going to really get any kind of advance notice that there's something coming your direction. It's coming right into the Grandview Heights area. To the north of St. Paris, you're okay. To the north of Christiansburg, you're okay. So if you're in St. Paris or Christiansburg, I think you are okay right now to come out of your safe space. I'm going to give this one more scan of live Doppler 7 radar, and then we can give Miami and Shelby County an all clear there if trends continue, as Trenton continues to give us a really nice look at a very well-structured storm at this point in time. Okay, so we're going to watch this spot right here now near Mahan Road, just to the southwest of Grandview Heights. We're going to watch this closely and see if that picks up again. I'm going to take a look, and actually, there you go. So they just took Miami and Shelby County pretty much out. That polygon right on the county line where all those three counties kind of come together there. So that's some good indications there. We're going to take a look at our bandit camera here for just a second. Cody, anything else coming in from you?
1: No, we do have the picture from the Shelby County EMA. We can show that right now. This is taken near State Route 706 east of Pasco about 10, 15 minutes ago or so. They still haven't heard of any damage. Yeah, here's that picture right there. So, yeah, this is east of Pasco showing the clouds there in Shelby County.
0: Okay, that's good to know. Thank you. Just touching base back in here with the National Weather Service, there is another shallow supercell thunderstorm north of that area in southwestern Logan County, but they are watching that closely. It is a little too far out of reach now from our Pick with Sky Cam to give you a really nice view, so let's avoid taking that for the time being if we can. We'll just kind of leave Trenton's view this as much as he can. I know the storm's getting a little further away from him as well. Let me also take a look. Again, the Weather Service said that they're watching another shallow supercell. And yeah, I definitely do see that. Looking there toward the DeGraff area in southwestern Logan County. No tornado warning here at the present moment, but you can kind of see a very similar looking shape there just to the west of DeGraff. It's trying. We'll see if it completes the process like the one to the south here did. Again, that even that structure looks a little bit better. Certainly not perfect, but I think it is a little less favorable, a little less conducive now to produce that tornado. Again, that's right over the Grandview Heights area. That's State Route 235. Now, what the Weather Service is watching up here in southwestern parts of Logan County, not seeing any immediate signs of strong rotation. Looks like we're having a bit of a radar problem there, too, from the terminal radar there in Cass Town down in Miami County. Not really seeing much there west of DeGraff. Would I move indoors if you were nearby? Absolutely. No tornado warning yet, but just move indoors and be ready to pivot in case conditions change. There's another live look from Trenton. He's along Snodgrass Road. He's one of our New Center 7 videographers. Thank you also, Trenton, for, I know you're not working tonight. I appreciate you hopping on and giving us a live look at what you're seeing there. Do we know, is he, I assume he's pointing toward the east. Can we confirm that? Does anybody know?
1: Okay. I will check with him. He did say that they are hearing sirens, so.
0: Okay. Yep, and I'm not surprised to hear that. That's certainly not something that, see if I can get that to correct there. Okay, so this is kind of heading toward Ward Road. It's not moving very fast, and it's not going to give us any towns in the path there because they are a little too small to pop up. But you've got Grandview Heights and Kaiser Lake State Park. Those are kind of the immediate areas that are in the path of this particular rotating thunderstorm. There's Possum Hollow Road down there toward Apple Road. You're still in the polygon here as well. You've got Cemetery Road, State Route 29.

The National Weather Service in Wilmington has issued a tornado warning for northwestern Champaign County until 9 p.m. At 8:27 p.m., a severe thunderstorm capable of producing a tornado was located near St. Paris, moving east at 20 miles an hour. Hazard, tornado. Source, radar indicated rotation. Impact, flying debris will be dangerous to those caught without shelter. Mobile homes will be damaged or destroyed. Damage to roofs, windows, and vehicles will occur. Tree damage is likely. Locations impacted include Urbana, Lippincott, Careysville, Kaiser Lake State Park, Millerstown, and Rosewood. Take cover now. Move to a basement or an interior room on the lowest floor of a sturdy building. Avoid windows. If you are outdoors, in a mobile home, or in a vehicle, move to the closest substantial shelter and protect yourself from flying debris. 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

0: part of the last 20 minutes or so. Looks like the Weather Service is saying that for northwestern Champaign County till 9 p.m., a severe thunderstorm capable of producing a tornado near St. Paris, moving east at 20 miles per hour. They do say if you live in Lippincott, Carysville, Millerstown, Rosewood, Urbana, the Kaiser Lake State Park area, you'll want to take cover at this point in time. Not seeing any immediate signs that we have a tornado on the ground. I just put up the debris tracker here. And let's loop this back over the last 15 minutes. Good news is we're not seeing any indications of flying debris at this point in time, which is good. And I'm going to switch over to the Urbana Sky camera as well. I was watching it off camera. The problem is this weather camera is kind of in advance of things. So we're not going to see much other than rain, but I am going to go ahead and switch it over to the Urbana camera so that we can kind of take a look at what is happening. And if we could briefly, on the double box, go with the Urbana camera on the left side and then radar on the right. We'll take a look at that here for you as well as I go back over to the reflectivity mode. Again, this is moving off there toward the east at about 20 miles per hour. As you can see, there's some pretty solid rain falling right now in Urbana. And so if you're in the area, you'll want to move indoors and obviously want to seek shelter and stay indoors until the storm has passed. Kind of move it off there to the east at right around 20 miles per hour. Doesn't quite get it out to West Liberty or Urbana in the next 30 minutes, but you're very close to the edge of the polygon. So again, if you feel like you do need to take shelter, if you did not get that notification, you don't need to. But if you're close to West Liberty or Urbana and you have those addresses for those two communities, it would not be the worst idea to go to shelter right now. And again, sometimes when these things happen, you don't get a lot of leeway or a lot of lead time that there may be a tornado approaching. Let's go back over to the Dayton Terminal radar and see if we got a better look. There we go. Okay, so looks like just to the east now of Grandview Heights, there's Ward Road, there towards Ford Road, Cemetery Road, Millerstown Harris Road, Neal Road, Idle Road, and Woodville Pike. You're kind of in the immediate path of a rotating thunderstorm that has a history of producing at least one tornado to this point, back very close to the Miami-Shelby County line to the north of Fletcher, near Snodgrass Road. I know you guys are probably watching Trenton's Life. Are you seeing anything interesting on that at a particular moment that I need to be aware of? If somebody wants to let me know.
1: No, but it looks okay. Pretty much how it has been. And we have Storm Tracker in Montgomery County still right now, too.
0: Okay, and are they heading up there toward this area?
1: They're heading north. I was telling them Champaign County.
0: Okay, yeah, I think that would be a fair.
1: Yep.
0: Or if we can get some, if we could maybe reach out to Miami County EMA or Shelby County EMA again and see if, I don't have a contact from Miami County. I'll take a look at my contact from Shelby County here in just a second when I have some time. But if maybe we'll want to reach out to both of them and just see if one of them can give us where that confirmed tornado was reported at, and then maybe we can send Storm Tracker up that way to kind of take a look and see if there was any damage in the area. So again, if you're just now tuning in, you're looking at a couple different things on the right-hand side of your screen. The top view is from Trenton Riley. He's giving us a really nice perspective of the storm this evening as he continues to look from Snodgrass Road toward the east. I do think the storm is getting a little bit further away from him at this point, but I still appreciate that perspective. And then you've got Storm Tracker there on the bottom right-hand side of your screen. Let's go back to Radar Full here for just a few moments if we could. Get you a couple more roads in the path. Again, there's Possum Hollow Road, Grandview Heights Road. This area right in here is considered Grandview Heights. Trestle Road, Ward Road, down towards Smith Road. Rotation is pretty broad on this latest scan of live Doppler 7 radar, and I hope that that trend continues. Again, we've already had one confirmed report of a tornado this evening, and as soon as I get some new information on where that was, of course, either myself or Cody will certainly relay that along to you. Looking at the latest scan reflectivity, looks very disorganized here. I do want to broaden things out just briefly for you, giving you just a quick reset in case you're watching from a different part of the Miami Valley. Maybe you're not familiar with what's happening, or if you're just now tuning in wondering what's happening. As you can see right now, there's nothing. No, not even a lightning strike in the Miami Valley. Of course, if you're in that tornado warning there in northwestern parts of Champaign County, you do want to be in that tornado safe space at this time. But otherwise, just some light showers this evening, traversing parts of the Miami Valley through Dayton down to Centerville, up there to parts of Piqua, back toward Muncie, Richmond, Winchester. Again, just kind of seeing just a couple of light showers, nothing severe there. The only concern we have at this time is across parts of Champaign County. I do want to touch base back with those of you in northwestern Logan County as well. We'll take a look at that.

Again, their weather service was monitoring a pretty shallow area of rotation, was not very strong. And I'm willing to bet it's probably still not the case, but that's coming right into the graph right now. So let's go back over to the terminal Doppler radar. Yeah, definitely not seeing any evidence of rotation in DeGraff. A very heavy downpour for sure. And we're getting to the time of the night now where it's going to be hard.

0: The National Weather Service in Wilmington has issued a tornado warning for northwestern Champaign County, southwestern Logan County, until 9 p.m. At 8:34 p.m., a severe thunderstorm capable of producing a tornado was located over DeGraff, moving east at 15 miles an hour. Hazard, tornado. Source, radar indicated rotation. Impact, flying debris will be dangerous to those caught without shelter. Mobile homes will be damaged or destroyed. Damage to roofs, windows, and vehicles will occur. Tree damage is likely. Locations impacted include Bell Fountain, DeGraff, Quincy, Logansville, and Spring Hills. Take cover now. 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If you are outdoors, in a mobile home, or in a vehicle, move to the closest substantial shelter and protect yourself from flying debris. 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
1: Now this rotation looking stronger again just to the north of US 36. Zoom you in, get you some street level mapping here. So there's Millerstown, Aris Road, and Smith Road. Right in between these two, just to the west of Neal Road, that's where we're seeing, again, some signs of rotation here on Live Doppler 7 radar. I'll illustrate this for you in case you're kind of curious how to follow along here. Again, the reds, those are winds that are heading away from the terminal radar site there in Cass Town. Latest scan looks to have weakened again, but the greens would be winds that are heading toward the radar site. So kind of what you think about it, we go back to science class here for a moment. We were playing with magnets and opposites attract. If you've got winds going opposite directions, you're going to start to get some rotation developing. And again, we've already had one confirmed report of a tornado this evening, pretty close to the Miami-Shelby County line. Again, we're working to get that exact location down for you. Let's get you an updated time. Yeah, go ahead, Cody. What you got?
2: The Champaign County EMA Deputy Director just told me that he's heading towards Kaiser Lake where that supposed spotting happened.
1: Okay.
2: And so he'll keep us updated once he is out in that area, in the Kaiser Lake area.
1: Yeah, and that was one of those areas. Thank you, Cody. That was one of those areas that we were talking about, the potential that maybe there was some rotation, at least there. I've not heard anything different yet as to if there was maybe a confirmed tornado there of some kind. Try and get you an updated storm track here for you as well. Again, moving off to the east at about 20 miles per hour or so. I want to go ahead and put Urbana in the path here to kind of give you an ETA. As it stands right now, 902. Sounds about right to me, given that you're on the edge of that polygon, may come into Urbana right at or just after 9 o'clock. So you've got lots of lead time. You can go ahead and start preparing those things that you need to take to your shelter with you. But again, if you're just to the south and east of Grandview Heights, that is where we have that potential for some slightly stronger areas of rotation. It's not as strong as it was over on the Miami and Shelby County lines, but still dangerous looking. So there's Neal Road, and there's Urbana. Can we flip those two so I can see radar street names a little bit? Yep, no problem. There's Millerstown Road, Stickley Road, just to the northwest of there. That's that area of rotation. There's Woodville Pike, just to the south of there. And again, now we are to the north and east of both Christiansburg and St. Paris on that one. Let's jump back to our northern tornado warning here. Again, if you're in DeGraff, you should be in shelter. Radar indicated rotation at this point in time. On the left-hand side of your screen, you're seeing the steady downpours coming into Urbana right now. Obviously, that is an area still recovering from dangerous storms just a few days ago that produced lots of wind damage. We're still waiting to hear back if that was a tornado that came through parts of Champaign County on Tuesday morning. And I know, obviously, this is not what you want to see, another dangerous storm coming in. It's hard to even call it a thunderstorm, though, when there's no lightning. But nevertheless, you've got a rotating shower moving in right now. And again, the National Weather Service has both parts of Logan and parts of Champaign County under tornado warnings until 9 p.m. this evening on both of those. So that's kind of what we're watching at this particular point in time. I want to zoom you into DeGraff here. Right there is County Road, I believe that is County Road 83, State Route 235. You've got to Township Road 3 down there toward the bottom. There's County Road 31. And again, you're seeing, I'm just not seeing a whole lot. So let's try a different radar, see if we can see something different. I've not checked in with the Weather Service to see if maybe they're seeing something on this. Yeah, I'm not really seeing much of any rotation. Also, I'll tell you, I'm going to step off for a second. And Cody, if you have If you have anything new, you can pass along. And thanks for the info there about Storm Tracker. Let me check in with the Weather Service. Cody, you got something else for me?
2: Yeah, we have a Storm Tracker. It's right now. It's on Route 4. Can we show that? Urbana right now. And so we're working on getting a crew up there, kind of where these tornado warnings are. You can see the clouds from the storm here in Montgomery County as well. And I'm checking with power outages and things like that right now. So far, we're not seeing anything significant right now that would be storm-related in these areas. And we're getting pictures now sent into our newsroom from the Champaign County area. We're working on getting those ready for air right now, Nick.
1: All right, awesome. Thank you. So a little bit more background information on the cell in DeGraff. The National Weather Service has received a report from a local fire department of at least a funnel cloud. They did not specify if it was Quincy or DeGraff, but that's why we have a tornado warning here. And the tricky part with radar tonight, especially when these storms are very low-topped and shallow, is we're not going to get a very good look at what's happening closer to the ground. Again, radar scans aloft, tornadoes happen at ground level. So we'll be watching that closely. Excuse me. Let's take a look at the Dayton Terminal radar once again. Just not seeing any signs of anything significant there. Let's drop you back to the south again. Broad rotation continues just to the west of Urbana. Looks like the Weather Service, over here is the St. Paris area. You guys have been completely cleared out of your tornado warning as well. And if you were in Shelby or Miami County, your tornado warning has been allowed to expire at this point. As we look at live Doppler 7 radar on this latest scan, the storm that continues to give us the best looking signs of rotation this evening. Of course, we don't want to see tornadoes. It's going to be this guy right here. And again, you can kind of see a little bit of that kidney bean shape trying to form once again. Now, if you're just now tuning in, we've had one report of a confirmed tornado. We're working on getting that location for you. That was back on the Miami-Shelby County line, trying to figure out if that was on which side of the county it was on. On the right-hand side of your screen up top there, Trenton, being the man this evening, still out there giving us a really good look at the structure of that storm. You're not going to see any lightning because there's no lightning strikes on this particular storm right now or the one up in Logan County. And then we've got Storm Tracker 7 there on Route 4, not seeing much here closer to home. Speaking of closer to home, let's give you a quick reset as well, kind of a wide view look at things in case you're just now tuning in. It is 8:43 this evening. Meteorologist Nick Dunn here with you, tracking two tornado warnings. And as we kind of broaden things out, let's just go back to the full home view here. Not seeing anything else anywhere right now on live Doppler 7 radar that warrants any attention. A couple sprinkles to the north of Dayton and south of Dayton. A couple showers developing in east central Indiana at this point. But again, nothing too concerning on either of those particular areas right now. Of course, the main area of interest is going to be up here in our northeastern parts of the Miami Valley. We've got two tornado warnings. One here that is going to encompass us in the DeGraff area over to near Bell Fountain. Goes until 9 p.m. Looks like they've taken extreme northwestern Champaign County near Rosewood out of that particular polygon. We've got a second tornado warning to the south here. Looking from the Wilmington radar, looks very sloppy. I'm actually going to step off. I want to give you a three-dimensional look. It's not something that we get a chance to do very often in these particular situations where we can actually kind of give you a look three-dimensionally and show you what we're seeing inside the thunderstorm. So let's do this. So this is a look that we don't always get a chance to show you, but I want to point something out here and why it is so tricky tonight to see any signs of rotation on radar. So what you're looking at here, this is a look at a 3D slice showing us how tall the storm is. That yellow line right there is 30,000 feet. That cell just to the northwest of Urbana is barely 20,000 feet tall. Very shallow, low-topped convection. They're not even thunderstorms. These are very shallow, low-top showers. And again, you can see there's a decent updraft where those indications of the red are picking up there a little bit closer to about 15,000 feet. And then you got your downdraft kind of right in this neck of the woods here roughly. And maybe a little bit of an inflow there trying to work in there as well. So I just wanted to kind of give you a look at the structure on that particular cell. That looks to be the strongest one that I can see right now. I'll step off and kind of reset things for you. Just want to give you a bit of a different perspective. Again, that's why it's so tough tonight to see the rotation. These storms are just not very tall, and it makes it really difficult to see much of anything else. I'll reset the radar view here for you and kind of zoom you into southwestern parts of Logan County again. You've got Township Highway 45, Township Road 43. Very slow-moving shower at this particular point in time. has, again, there was a report of at least a funnel cloud. I'll work with the Weather Service here in a little bit to see if that was a confirmed tornado or not. They did not specify, but at least a report of a funnel cloud nevertheless. That cell is kind of tracking off to the east at about 20 miles per hour. So as I do that, West Liberty 907, I think this passes just north of you. We draw a bit of a better track there because that one has turned a little bit more north and east at times. So Bell Fountain 907, you're just on the edge of the polygon there. Again, you may be hearing sirens, but remember, sirens are likely county-based. And if you're in Champaign County, they do not use tornado sirens. So hopefully you have received the warning a different way. Let me track the rotating part of the storm here. We'll get Urbana in the path, giving you an updated time of arrival of 9:02 this evening. Again, if you're just now tuning in, we're tracking two tornado warnings in the Miami Valley. These are rotating showers. There are not even thunderstorms this evening, which is the tricky part of things. I'll step back over to the key wall here in just a second. It was just touching base with our partners at the National Weather Service. They don't have any new information to report there either. Although I do see a report. If anybody in the content center is in the chat room, there is, I believe, the photo, and maybe this is what Cody was talking about, just outside of New Paris, of what looks to be some debris at the very least. It's a little tough to tell, but maybe we could turn that photo around. You would have to touch base with our folks in the content center, see if they can turn that around and get that saved for us. So we'll take a look at that as we can. Let me step back over to the key here. Cody, you have anything else coming in from you?
2: I just touched base with Shelby County EMA. They don't have any possible tornado there. They said that it'd be about 2 miles into Champaign County, which that's where the deputy director of Champaign County EMA was heading towards. So it looks like that earlier tornado report would be in Champaign County.
1: Would be in Champaign County. Okay, I was curious. Certainly radar looked a little ominous on the Miami-Shelby County line. So what I just did here for you is I just drew where that rotation is probably strongest right now. There's Aris Road, River Road, and State Route 29. And then there's U.S. Highway 36. And then our Urbana camera is actually pointing right toward this part of the shower. So if we can maybe go back to double box on that, if we can, we can kind of take a look and see if we're seeing anything different. Again, we're kind of losing light, and there's no lightning, which makes it really difficult to see. Although I guess you might be able to at least see a little bit of a lowering off in the distance, kind of in the center part of the right box there. Here's your newest scan of live Doppler 7 radar. Just kind of looking at that myself. Not seeing an imminent sign of rotation, and it's tough to tell if it is spinning at this particular point in time, but that is something that we will continue to watch very closely. Okay, so again, Millerstown, Stickley Road, right in here, and then you've got to U.S. Highway 36 just to the north of Westville. Broad rotation continues here. As I broaden things out, there's a small little community of Aris. I apologize if I mispronounced that. Getting a little further to the north, again, there's State Route 29 where it kind of hooks back to the west there to get you north of Woodville Pike. Not seeing any signs of anything there. Let's go back up into Logan County. Again, this shower has not looked as intense this evening. And I'll give you a 3D look at that shower here in just a second. I would imagine it's probably even lower topped than the one in Champaign County. Yeah, that looks much weaker. And again, there's really not much there. It's tough to even, you look at this and think, wow, there's actually a tornado warning on this. But again, we've had at least one report of a confirmed tornado near St. Paris. And as soon as we get Storm Tracker 7 out that way, we'll take a look at that. Let me give you a 3D view on that cell there in southwestern parts of Logan County. Again, we don't always get a chance to do this, but I think it's worth doing. Just for the simple fact, again, want to give you a bit of a different look at how the storm is shaping up. And check this out. That is only about 10,000 feet tall. That very thin white line that you see on your screen right there running from above Toledo to Lima for reference, that first line is 10,000 feet. And that cell is barely hitting 10,000 feet at the peak. So again, really tough to see what is going to be happening on those showers because again, those cells are, okay, let's get Storm Tracker in the direction of State Route 36 and Heck Hill east of St. Paris. OSP is reporting a debris field, or at least a possible debris field. Again, that's going to be State Route 36 and Heck Hill east of St. Paris. So if we can get them heading in that direction to check out what may be happening there, that would be greatly appreciated. All right, I'll step back over to the key. And Cody, that must have been that spot that you were talking about there.
2: Yeah, and we are now getting video from Champaign County earlier, if we can show that potentially. This is from Clay Atkins at Mahan Road in Champaign County. So you can see the clouds there.
1: And check that out right there in the middle of your screen. You see that? That very well, I bet that's the tornado right there. Check that out. I see zooming in. Can we go back to that real quick? Can we re-rack that? Check that out. Look at that right in the middle of your screen. Very tough to see from a distance. Excellent video work on this. Again, that's on Mahan Road. You can clearly see the rotation on that. That looks like a debris field at the bottom there. So again, this was just a little bit ago. And then you can see how quickly it dissipated. That's the definition of a brief tornado right there, folks. Absolutely. Okay, let's let this play one more time, and we'll go back to radar. We'll wait for him to zoom in. You're going to see a very quick, what appears to me to be a tornado develop. Check that out right there in the middle of your screen. You see that cone shape right there, and then he's going to zoom in for us. Yeah, let's do that real quick. If we can, Miranda, please, I'll step out. We might need to re-rack that. Okay, we might need to re-rack that one more time. There you go right there. See that? That's your funnel right there. And you're going to watch right here at the bottom. You're going to see a little bit of debris right there. And you're going to watch how quickly that's going to dissipate. There's your debris field right there. And then it's gone. When we talk about a brief tornado, that's what a brief tornado is. It doesn't last long. It certainly does not give you a very, you know, a look of an ominous or a long-lasting tornado by any means. But that's just kind of a quick look at things. Excellent video. Thank you for that, Cody. I greatly appreciate that perspective. I'll step out so we can go ahead and reset and send that back over to radar. And in the meantime, I will check. Okay, that's a different part of our viewing area that does not concern us at this time. Weather Service has continued the tornado warning for parts of Champaign County here. Just to the north of Urbana until 9 p.m. There's River Road, State Route 296, Ridge Road, Lippincott Road, coming right into the northwestern side of Urbana. That's your rotating shower. That, again, we just saw that video there from Mahan Road of a what looks to me very, very clear indication of a tornado. Let's take a look at velocity. Still some broad rotation. Yeah, go ahead, Cody.
2: Where was that debris field, Nick, at?
1: Yeah, so according to the Weather Service, that was a report at State Route 36 and Heck Hill, just to the east of St. Paris. So that would be in Champaign County.
2: All right, thank you.
1: Yep, not a problem. So again, some broad rotation continues here, just to the east of Aris Road, Millerstown Road, State Route 29. Let's get you back up into Logan County here. Don't want to forget about you guys. We're just really not seeing much. I would be shocked if this tornado warning is allowed to continue. Would not be surprised if they drop this early. Yeah, looks like they're going to still continue the tornado warning until 9 p.m. for southwestern parts of Logan County. I was located near DeGraff, moving east at 20. Might be a little bit generous. These things are moving very slowly this evening. And again, we mentioned this was a possibility today of a brief tornado or two. Let's dive. Boy, this is looking a little stronger here. All right, so quick call to action. If you're on State Route 29, north and west of Urbana, you need to get to your safe place now. Can we go back to the Urbana camera real quick, double box? I want to point out just a couple things here. Just let me know. We'll get that back up here for you in just a second so you can take a look. Again, your rotation tightening up a little bit there. Now, you're seeing the Urbana camera, and kind of above that street light that's in the middle part of your screen, you can see that is probably at least part of a lowering of some kind. Again, some of the tree line there off in the distance, a little tough to see exactly everything, but that's pointed right at the storm, and that's coming right toward, so here's US Highway 36, where 36 and 29 come together. That's where our camera location is. We've got an excellent view looking into that rotating shower, and again, not seeing an immediate sign of anything. Let's take that camera full for a second. Might be seeing something. I just want to confirm. Okay, can we put me over top? Real quick. Okay. You just let me know when I can step in there. And a little bit tough to see, but right in the middle of your screen, I do see.

0: The National Weather Service in Wilmington has issued a tornado warning for southeastern Champaign County until 9:30 p.m. At 8:54 p.m., a severe thunderstorm capable of producing a tornado was located over Urbana, moving east at 20 miles an hour. Hazard, tornado. Source, radar indicated rotation. Impact, flying debris will be dangerous to those caught without shelter. Mobile homes will be damaged or destroyed. Damage to roofs, windows, and vehicles will occur. Tree damage is likely. Locations impacted include Urbana, Mutual, and Cable. Take cover now. 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If you are outdoors, in a mobile home, or in a vehicle, move to the closest substantial shelter and protect yourself from flying debris. 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
1: Can we put me in that smaller programming box like we were doing a couple Saturdays ago if possible? Oh, radar, sorry, my bad. So again, right now, all of us in Urbana, there's Millerstown Road, State Route 29. Again, your time is running out. You should have been in your safe spaces a little bit ago there. That rotation looks rather ominous. And what I'll do is I'll take you back over to the weather cam review. That just looks very ominous for sure. You can definitely see there's a wall cloud still present. Again, that's where you see the cloud kind of extending down from the base of the storm. You can kind of see, I've got the cursor here, so that helps me a little bit more. So it's gonna be this spot back here. This is the start of your wall cloud, and that's where we particularly are. Okay, I'll let you know when I want that, thank you. We're gonna watch that spot right there, and just really all along the edge of this cloud right here, and also we're gonna watch this spot back here too. This will be interesting, kind of on the backside of the storm. Again, seeing some pretty interesting signs of, at least, again, the shower. It's not even a thunderstorm, it's just a shower. So we'll watch that closely. I'm gonna go back to radar full. If you guys can watch the weather camera, maybe see if we get a power flash out of that. I've got some increasing concern that in a power flash would just kind of be a flash on that camera in general. Getting a little bit of an increasing concern here right now for downtown Urbana. There's Gwynn Street, North Main Street, Lawn Avenue. Again, seeing some signs of stronger rotation. We're looking from the terminal Doppler site in Dayton, giving us a really nice low-level view. And again, the area of rotation, yet red's going away from the radar, green's heading toward the radar. And again, act like we're getting magnets, opposite ends attract. And so that's kind of what we're seeing here. You got winds going two different directions, and you're having that rotation there developing. Cody, anything else coming in from you guys, or have you heard from our crew in Storm Tracker at all?
2: They're on their way. We can take Storm Tracker right now. They are in Clark County right now, heading to US 36 and Heck Road outside St. Paris. But right now, they tell us that they are dry right now.
1: Okay.
2: And Storm Tracker right now in Clark County. Working their way up to St. Paris, right up there in Champaign County.
1: Okay, and then have you heard anything else back yet from the Champaign County EMA director by chance?
2: I have not heard anything more. Last I heard, he was heading into the Kaiser Lake area.
1: Okay.
2: To check out that possible tornado sighting that was reported earlier tonight.
1: Okay.
2: I'm not exactly sure of my geography in Champaign County right now, so I'm not sure on kind of where that is to St. Paris there up there.
1: Okay, let's go back to radar for just a second if we can, please. I'm going to point out to a couple different things here that we're seeing again. Still seeing some signs of solid rotation coming into Urbana. So if you're just now tuning in, current time is 8:59. I'm meteorologist Nick Dunn. We're coming up on the 9 o'clock hour. Again, we've been live here for the better part of about 40 minutes covering a few tornado warnings this evening. This tornado warning up here in southwestern Logan County was allowed to expire. So that will come off your screen there at 9 p.m. But again, the Weather Service was allowing that to expire, not seeing any immediate signs of rotation there. If you are in DeGraff or Bell Fountain, you can come out of your safe places at this time. Where you should not be coming out of your safe places in Urbana. So right now, looking at a couple different things here, looks like the core of this rotation is coming over the Lincoln and Main Gastro Pub, just to the north of the Johnny Appleseed Educational Center, and moving over there toward, they're going to be pretty close to the Urbana Parks and Rec. That's located just to the east of Lawn Avenue there. And we kind of get you in a little bit tighter again. Still seeing some very solid signs of rotation. Again, there's Main Street right there, Lawn Avenue, State Route 29. Again, if you're just to the north of US 36, that's where that rotation is going to be strongest. I'm going to turn the Urbana camera to the right there, and then I can actually pull that up over here since I have control of the toolbar. Boy, that is really ominous. It's going to be hard to see, but that wall cloud has definitely continued to move a little bit. So let's go to this for a second. Check this out. So again, your area of concern is right in here. I can actually bring out the Telestrator tool, or not actually, sorry, my apologies. But again, that's your wall cloud right in here. We're looking just to the west of US 36 and State Route 29. Very tough to tell. You can see now we've lost a lot of light. The light that we do have here, thanks to some city light, helping us to get a little bit of a perspective on this rotating shower. It's not even a thunderstorm right now, but that is something I will continue to watch closely. So that's just, again, kind of a structural view of things. All right, let's take you back over to Live Doppler 7 radar, get you an updated storm track on where this cell is going. Again, moving off to the east at about 20 miles per hour or so. It's not a very quick mover. It's coming into Urbana right about now, but let me see if I can get you some other locations in the path of this downwind. If you are near the Woodland Golf Club or the Urbana Country Club, you are in this tornado warning as well. And touching back in with our friends at the National Weather Service here, looks like some more videos may be coming in from the DeGraff area. I'll try to get those turned around. Those of you in the content center, you can maybe check those out and see if you're seeing anything interesting there. That would be near Maplewood Road, or sorry, intersection of Tawawa Maplewood and State Route 47, looking there toward DeGraff. So some other locations, Mutual and Cable, still in the path of this particular tornado warn storm as well. Again, this is coming into Urbana right now. So if you're in Urbana, you should be in your safe spaces. There's also the Walmart Supercenter on the east side of town there. This is coming right toward the Walmart at the present moment in time. Also out there toward the Urbana Country Club. And then also, you've also got the Champaign Aviation Museum is just outside of town, and the rotation is actually just south of the museum right now. And so, again, that area of strongest rotation resembled right here. Getting, again, a few more streets. You've got Lawn Avenue in there. You've got Dellinger Road, Light Street, Boyce Street as well. See if I can get this to move. There we go. Down there toward Ward Street, Church Street, Court Street. If you're near any of those communities, tornado safe space. Put as many walls between you and the outside as possible because you want to protect yourself from flying debris. Again, we do not have a confirmed tornado. It's going to be tough to confirm now that we have lost a lot of light out there this evening. We are continuing to watch things very closely for you. But again, just a couple of landmarks for you. Again, you've got the Champaign Aviation Museum. I'll kind of draw these here. So the museum sits right here on the north side of town on US 68. The Walmart sits right over here near Dugan Road, just to the south of Children's Home Road. And there's also a Jersey Mike's Subs that sits right in here. So just kind of giving you a couple of geographical land points, if you will, just some landmarks for you where that rotation is at its peak right now. We have had a really nice look of things this evening from Live Doppler 7 radar, giving us excellent perspective on what is happening. I want to take you wide view for just a second, seeing a couple of new things developing here on Live Doppler 7 radar, the first of which in eastern parts of Miami County. Again, we've seen this a couple of times tonight, some showers developing. They're not very tall, but they can be capable of producing a brief tornado or two. Not seeing much on velocity from there or from the Dayton Terminal Doppler radar, which is some good news there. I'll take you back wide again. Not much else happening. A few showers up here, really just kind of scattered all over the Miami Valley. And one downpour there just to the east of Troy. And then again, right over the central parts of Champaign County, we're seeing, at this point, we'll go ahead and call it a supercell. And I say that because, again, you've got really nice-looking kidney bean structure here. Again, your wraparound moisture is there, or your wraparound to that part of the storm is right there. And you got your little bit of an inflow notch, again, just east of US 68 and US 36, probably just by about a half a mile or so is where that strongest part of that storm is, again, producing some signs of brief rotation at times. This is looks like to be passing just to the north of the Jersey Mike Subs, just to the north of the Champaign County Fairgrounds as well. They've had a bit of a rough go of it this week with the Champaign County Fair going on. You've also got a Burger King there. You've also got the gravesite of Simon Kenton is in that area. The Woodside Veterinary Hospital of Urbana, also in the general vicinity of where this cell has continued to show some signs of rotation. I'm going to go ahead and step back over to the key wall, and I'll give Cody just a second to pass along anything else he may hear. Or Cody, I know you said that There were no signs of power outages or any immediate signs of damage. Have you gotten any new information from anybody at this point?
2: Nope. I have not heard anything new from the Champaign County EMA director. We still have Storm Tracker on our way up to Champaign County right now. They are heading to the St. Paris area. The EMA deputy director was heading up to Kaiser Lake. That's north of New Paris. So everything that we've seen from earlier, it seems to be in that New Paris area. That was where the debris field was reported earlier. So that's where EMAs and our crews are going to check things out right now.
1: Okay, I appreciate that. And keep in mind, when it is safe to do so, we would love to see your vantage points of anything that you have this evening. Again, we've been tracking on live Doppler 7 radar a couple of tornado warnings. We've even showed you at least what appears to me to be one confirmed report of a tornado we saw on Mahan Road. We also showed you some incredible looking structures on that particular shower earlier as it was crossing east of Piqua from our tower camera there. And again, here's downtown Urbana. So if you are south of US 36 there in Urbana, I'm going to give you the all clear in just a couple of moments. Same if you are west of town there. Again, you can see the shower still impacting us relatively decently here in the Urbana area. And there's the Urbana camera. I'm going to step off and turn that to the right just a little bit. That looks a little interesting to me. I want to kind of give you again as much perspective as I possibly can. And again, let's turn that to the right. Well, that's going to come just to the north of the camera site. Looks like the path may have changed on us just a little bit. And that's okay. Not seeing any immediate signs of a tornado. You can see a little bit of the darkness of the clouds there. Again, we've lost so much light. It's going to be really tough to see anything. Let's leave the camera up, though, because, again, we've seen some decent signs of at least some rotation, although now the latest scan of live Doppler 7 radar looking a little disorganized, which is some good news. If we did get a tornado to drop at this moment, you would see a power flash or a bright orange flash. That would be like a transformer blowing or something like that. Not seeing any signs of that. The flash that you do see in the middle of your screen looks to be a cell phone tower there off in the distance. Again, there's US Highway 36, State Route 29. That takes you down there to Mechanicsburg. And then you've got Ludlow Road here. Seeing some signs that this has broadened out, which is some good news. We still have this active tornado warning here for Champaign County until 9:30 this evening. Those of us there toward now east of Urbana, toward Mutual, Cable, Mechanicsburg sits down here. You're right on the edge of the polygon, so let's be mindful. Let's just watch conditions. This looks to be passing to your north. At this point, we can give those of you west of Urbana on US 68. If you are west of US 68 in any part of Champaign County, you are clear at this point. If you are east of Urbana, they're on US 36, north of State Route 29. That's where I still want you to be in that tornado safe space at this time. Again, there's 3 Mile Road, Ludlow Road, and then we get over there towards Stringtown Road. Those are just a couple of the communities that are in the path of this. And if I just called out any community or path or street that you maybe you live there or maybe you know somebody who does, again, make sure you give them a heads up. Make sure you tell them to get to a small interior room, bathroom, hallway, and closet. And make sure that they are protecting themselves from flying debris. Looks like that cell may be moving a little bit faster now. So let me go turn the camera once again. We can take radar full, and we'll leave it full there for just a second so I can spin the camera a little bit more to the east and kind of see if we can maybe get just a little bit of a better perspective. Yeah, not seeing a whole lot there, which is, again, some good news. A couple other landmarks that are in the path of this now, heading out there toward the Woodside Veterinary Hospital of Urbana. This is also heading out there toward the Memorial Urgent Care. Just to the east of the Walmart there, there's also a Koenig equipment facility that looks to be some kind of commercial lawn facility out there. And also just to the north of the Pioneer Electric Cooperative. Just giving you a couple of landmarks out there toward the Urbana Country Club as well. And that's going to be Ludlow Road, or it looks like County Road 814 or Township Road 814 out there east of town. Zooming back in here, latest scan of live Doppler 7 radar. That rotation, it's not super organized at this point, which again is some good news. Let me step off here so I can deactivate this real quick. Again, if you're just now tuning in, I want you to still be in that safe spot, all right? Even if you're still in parts of Urbana, because as I loop live Doppler 7 radar, over the last 15 minutes, you'll notice that rotation jump pretty quickly there, those last couple of frames out there toward Ludlow Road and US Highway 36. So if you live in those areas, you're going to want to continue to remain in shelter. Okay, we have a report now from the Shelby County EMA director of a report of tree damage and damage to a barn in Champaign County, approximately 2 miles into the county from the Shelby Champaign County line near New Paris. It's in the same general area as a piece of video that they shared with the National Weather Service a little earlier. Okay, so that kind of confirms that. Okay, we have some new video from St. Paris. Let's take that if we can, please. And can you tell me what we're going to be looking at here too, Anna? Funnel cloud. Okay, perfect. So when we have that, just go ahead and take it. And we'll take a look at that. There you go. That, wow, that is another incredible looking picture. Could we put me over top of that real quick? If we can leave this up. Yep, no problem. Again, another, again, structurally very sound looking shower. Wasn't even a thunderstorm. So we'll leave this full here for just a second. There we go. So right here, there's your funnel. Maybe a tornado. It's a little tough to tell with the trees and stuff here, but Kyle, that's an excellent picture. Thank you for sending this in. Again, you can see that funnel shape right there in the middle part of your screen. Again, this was, you can see it's, it was light. Again, this was, you know, about an hour or so ago at this point almost. You can see, again, just excellent looking structure on that shower. And there's your funnel. Again, we don't want to see tornadoes. We knew there was a small chance of it today, but this is kind of where we are right now. Okay, thank you for that. I'll let you take that back to radar full. And we've got a rotation. Looks to be falling apart there just a little bit now as it's coming out there toward Alt Road, Mutual Union Road, Madden Road, up there toward Urbana Woodstock Road. So, and again, if you're in that red flashing box, okay, Urbana, you're all clear now. We're going to give you the all clear. You can come out of your safe spaces at this time. And while you're doing that, I'm going to move our Urbana camera to the east and see if we can just catch any sign of anything coming from that. Right now, not seeing much, which is, again, some good news. I just want to broaden things down here, make sure we're not missing anything new. I'll give you a quick wide view of things. So if you're just now tuning in, current time is 9:11. I'm Storm Center 7 meteorologist Nick Dunn with News Center 7's Cody Butler. We do have one tornado warning in effect for eastern parts of Champaign County. This will go until 9:30 this evening. One confirmed report of a tornado so far. We have a crew heading in that direction to kind of take a look at some of the damage that may be ongoing there. Elsewhere in the Miami Valley, just some scattered showers. I want to give you kind of a loop of live Doppler 7 radar just over the last half hour. You can see there's just not a lot of development going on elsewhere, which is good news. And that shower that's moving through Champaign County will soon be out of our area. And once that is the case, it may take another 15 minutes or so. Once that's the case and that polygon has cleared Champaign County, we will get you back over to programming. And is that Storm Tracker there, Cody?
2: Yeah, that's Storm Tracker.
1: Okay, and do we know where they are?
3: I am finding that out right now.
1: Okay, perfect. Thank you very much. So again, you can see it's very dark out there. So if you're in eastern Champaign County, and I don't want you going outside to take a look at this thing right now. It's dark. You're not going to see much of anything at all. And this is why. There's no lightning to help illuminate anything. And again, even though these rotations and brief tornadoes this evening are likely going to end up considered weak, as in like an EF0 type tornado, I don't want you outside trying to take a look at this. These brief circulations, if they're producing tornadoes, are not going to be long lasting. They're not going to be very wide, but again, they can still be very problematic for you. Taking a look at a little shower here in parts of Clark County. Not seeing any signs of rotation near New Carlisle, but did just see a new little downpour popping up there. And again, just given the environment this evening, favorable, again, conducive of a couple of brief tornadoes, we'll just have to kind of watch and see what happens with that. Let's get you back into parts of Champaign County. We have a new scan of live Doppler 7 radar available, so we'll take a look at that. From the Wilmington radar, we're not seeing much. And again, these storms are not very tall this evening, so we're not going to get a very good look at things. The best look that we've had this evening is from our terminal Doppler radar site that is located in Castown. That belongs more to the Dayton International Airport. Those radars have been advanced enough to now allow us to be able to not just see wind shear, but also take a look at wind speed and also in terms of reflectivity. And these radars can be very helpful. So it looks like right now that rotation, what's left of it there, is at the corner of US 36 and Alt Road. So if you know anybody out in that neck of the woods, they need to be in their tornado safe spaces. A couple other parts out there for you. You've got Jenkins Chapel Community Church in the path here as well towards Woman's Touch Lawn Care in the path of that particular rotating shower at this point. Okay, what do you have, Anna? Okay, Urbana Funnel Cloud. Let's take a look at this. And do we have a location by chance when that is able to be popped up there? Just Urbana. Okay, that's fine. Yeah, you just let me know when that is ready and popped up. We'll take a look at that. Okay. Wow. Another, again, the structures on these showers this evening, quite interesting. Some new video there. Very intriguing looking shower. You can see, again, that lowering in the middle part of your screen. A good indication there, and again, that the cell likely had some rotation, and that's looking there toward Urbana. Also, the middle part of your screen, that could also be something interesting. The trees are in the way, but again, very structurally sound looking environment. You can see just, it almost looks really pretty, but of course, we know it's not, given the fact that this has produced at least one tornado so far this evening in Champaign County. Structure-wise, great for pictures. Damage-wise, not good for what we're hearing at this point out of the area just to the east of the Shelby-Champaign County line there near the village of New Paris at this point in time. So thank you for that. Let's go back over to radar, please. The Weather Service will have to make a determination here quickly if they are going to issue a new tornado warning or not. Let me check in with them here real quick and see. Okay, at this point, not seeing any immediate sign there. Cody, you got something?
2: No, if we take Storm Tracker, they are in Champaign County right now. They are on their way to St. Paris area where we had the reports of the debris field and the possible sighting of a tornado touching the ground briefly earlier tonight.
1: Okay, looks like their video may have froze out there, or maybe they've arrived on scene. A little hard to tell there.
2: Frozen. Okay. Their signal has been spotty, so yeah. It could be the signal. Yep.
1: Okay, there. Now we have, yeah, so we have it back there. So we'll watch that as they get a little bit closer and see if we can kind of get an idea of anything. And Cody, maybe you could touch base with Kylie about maybe getting a little bit of a better idea where the deputy director, like maybe more specific address, so that way they can head straight there and hopefully have a little bit of an easier time finding that location now that it is on the dark side of things.
2: Yep, will do.
1: Thank you. Let's go ahead and take a look at the radar. Again, look at the structure on radar. It's just not very impressive looking at all from a meteorological perspective. It looks like just an ordinary shower. But again, these type of signatures this evening have provided a couple of brief circulations. And as I take things out to about a half hour view, just again, from a meteorological perspective, it's just not super intense. Brief circulations producing a couple of brief potential tornadoes, one that we know of so far, just to the east of St. Paris. Well, again, as soon as we get our crew there, if we get them there before we wrap up this live coverage, we'll try to take a live shot from them. So we'll continue to watch that for you as well. But again, you're looking at radar here, and it's just not, there's not a whole lot here. There's no lightning. You would not get an indication that a tornado is heading in your direction at this particular point in time. So something to keep our eyes on. Again, so there's Cable Road, U.S. Highway 36, Mutual Union Road, and then there's Cambrian Road and Stringtown Road. If there is any resemblance of rotation left, it's going to be in that general vicinity. Mutual Union Road as well, just to the east of there. Again, a couple of little landmarks here for you. You've got off-leash canine training that's just to the outskirts of Mutual there, pretty close to Fountain Park, and pretty close to the little community of Irwin. I think that may be just outside of Champaign County there, but just nevertheless giving you a couple of landmarks as to where this particular shower is when we look at it from a different perspective here from the Weather Service in Wilmington radar. Just again, it looks like an ordinary shower. You would not think that that is producing any sort of concern for tornado development. Also watching this little shower in between New Carlisle and Springfield. Let's check on that. Good news, not seeing any signs of rotation at all, even from the Dayton radar, which is some good news there. We would like to get all these tornado warnings dropped, and we can kind of resume the rest of our weekend evening at this particular point in time on this Saturday. It's 9:19 on the nose. Meteorologist Nick Dunn here with you, tracking a tornado warning. We have News Center 7's Cody Butler here at the desk. You've been taking a look at some of the damage reports we've been getting coming in. We've got a crew heading toward the St. Paris area after at least one report of a tornado. There's also a debris field being reported, so that we saw that video, and we'll be sure to re-rack that for you before we wrap things up here. So you're just now tuning in. You see the small community of Woodstock there, just below the banner. That's where, again, that looks to be heading just to your south. Let's take a look at live Doppler 7 radar in motion in the last 15 minutes. This looks to be moving pretty much right along US 36. Again, the Weather Service will have to make a determination here shortly if they're going to continue that tornado warning. But I wanted to loop this here. You can almost see the shower itself spinning. I'll step over to the wall here for a second to kind of point this out to you. Just to the north and west of Mechanicsburg here, again, that shower showing some signs of just kind of spinning altogether. It's on the back end of the overall cell, and that gives you that best chance for some of that rotation. We've certainly seen some indications of that this evening. We've had at least one report of a tornado confirmed. It looks like they may have just canceled this tornado warning, and they did. So let me step back over to the Weather Center and check with the Weather Service. Can we re-rack that video off of Mahan Road? And Cody, thank you for letting me know that we got that. That was some really nice looking video. If we can re-rack that, we'll take a look at that as I'm checking with the National Weather Service here. This tornado warning has expired. Okay, so there's Mahan Road again. Look at the middle part of your screen. Clay Atkins got us some really awesome video here. Now you see there's that little cone shape in the middle of your screen, and he's gonna zoom in here in just a second. There you go. Very clear evidence, at least to me, looking at it, you know, with a naked eye here, that that was a tornado of some kind. And it wasn't on the ground, but maybe 30 seconds, and that was it. But if that happened in between a radar scan, that makes it really difficult for us to show you what's happening. And now it's gone. So that's, again, just one piece of video that we have seen this evening. And if we want to go back to that funnel cloud video out of Urbana when we have a second, we'll kind of show you that video. And that we'll kind of probably get ready to send you back over to programming here, providing that the National Weather Service does not reissue a tornado warning. Then again, here's from, looks like Mr. Stinson or M. Stinson. Really, again, structure, very impressive looking. You can see some of the lowering there. Hard to tell which part of that cell may have had a funnel cloud with it. Certainly can see some of the lowerings off the distance. Definitely looks very ominous. And Cody, if you saw that coming your direction, you would probably not want to be running toward that at the very least.
2: I would be finding my tornado safe space if I saw that. 110%
1: correct. You would not want to be outside if that was coming toward you. This looks to be moving away from him or her at this particular instance, which is good. I'm waiting from a message here from the National Weather Service. So while we're waiting on that, before we send you back over to programming, let's go back to, oh, we have some new video. Okay, what you got, Anna? Okay. Let's take that whenever you have it ready. Okay. So here's some new video. This is from Kylie K. Snyder Road at Castown Fletcher Road. Again, the structure on that just really nice. Very clear to see what's happening. And we were told that this was a funnel cloud. So let's take a look and see if we can start to see maybe a cone dropping down from here. Again, you see that whole spinning nature there. When we first joined you a little after 8 o'clock this evening, we saw from our Pickwick camera at I-75 and US 36, a very similar looking structure. That's a wall cloud, it's rotating. And yeah, I'll go ahead and step over here. There's your funnel cloud possibly there. Let me know when I can step in front. I'll do some demonstration, a little bit of education here too, while we're waiting to see if they're gonna, that's Riley K, by the way. Okay, so again, you see that entire cloud is spinning. Okay, that again, that is your wall cloud. And if you're gonna get a funnel, which this is some excellent video, again, if you're gonna get a funnel, it'll be right here in the middle. And this was a Snyder Road and Castown Fletcher. Okay, there it is, thank you very much. Again, that is your wall cloud. It is spinning. And if that rotation is fast enough, think of it as you're doing a hula hoop. For some of us, I'll take you back to when you were kids, right? You're doing a hula hoop. You have to spin and twerk your body at a certain speed and a certain rate to keep that hula hoop from falling off your waist. Very similar to what you're seeing here. If that rotation falls apart or it's not strong enough, you're not going to be able to complete the process of a tornado spinning up and making contact with the ground. That may be your funnel right there as well. This is some fantastic video. We will definitely want to probably clip some of this for our 11 o'clock news tonight. But if that rotation is fast enough or you're spinning on that hula hoop fast enough, you complete that process a little bit easier of getting that funnel to make some contact with the ground. So some excellent videos here coming in from you guys this evening. We want you to be safe doing so. And if you do have some video, you can send it over on our WHIO News app. Let me step back over to the Weather Center. We'll take one last look at radar here. And it looks like the Weather Service is not going to continue a tornado warning for Eastern Champaign County. Given the history, though, if you were north of Mechanicsburg, I would probably be in your safe space. If you're in between Urbana and Mechanicsburg and Woodstock, Bean Road, U.S. Highway 36, given the nature of that cell, and you can even see some of the spin there, I would probably be in your safe place just in case. So let's hang tight here for just another minute or two. Looks like the Weather Service said they've just went ahead and just flat out canceled the tornado warning for Champaign County. They're noting a weakening trend. I do see that as well. Again, this cell has a history of producing some rotation. Looking at the Dayton radar, again, that's moving right along US 36 to the north of Mechanicsburg. There's State Route 161. Eastbound, that takes you toward Plain City in Dublin. Westbound, it kind of ends there in Champaign County. Yeah, definitely not seeing any signs of rotation at this point in time. But again, some excellent video that is coming from you this evening. Cody, is that our storm tracker crew? Are they there now, or can we tell? Before we go back, if we had one more vantage, I want to show them.
2: Champaign County. Okay. I can't tell exactly where they are right now.
1: Okay, nope, that's fine.
2: I am trying to get them coordinated with EMA up there as well.
1: Okay, perfect. Thank you for that. So again, it's dark, kind of hard to see what they, you know, obviously what you would be looking at. Let's go ahead and loop radar one more time, and we check back in with the Weather Service, make sure they don't plan on doing anything. Okay, so they do not appear to be looking to reissue a tornado warning. Okay, we have one more piece of video we want to show you from St. Paris. And while we're looking at this, I will touch base with the Weather Service again. Okay, and this is from Caleb. I cannot pronounce that last name. Maybe
2: Stegeman.
1: Stegeman, thank you for that. Yeah, definitely seeing some funnel action there, it looks like. You can kind of see that cone shape in the middle of that wall cloud dropping down. Or at least making an attempt to contact with the ground. No, I'll stay over here for this one. Thank you, I appreciate that. Okay, yeah, it definitely looks like a funnel cloud there. And that's just St. Paris, right? No specific road or anything? Okay. Now that's a better looking vantage point. Check that out. Again, if you saw that coming at you, that may have made contact with the ground. Maybe. That's a little bit hard to tell from that vantage point. If we could use that on our 11 o'clock news, or I'll take a look at that out of the newsroom here in a little bit. I'll want to trim that back a little bit and see if we can maybe find a couple different vantage points for maybe that may have made some brief contact with the ground here this evening. So again, that's kind of what we're watching. We're going to hang tight here. We'll send it back to programming at 9:28 here. But again, if you're just now tuning in, meteorologist Nick Dunn with News Center 7's Cody Butler. And Cody, this certainly popped up very quick this evening, and we've seen, you know, just how quick that these conditions are changing this evening in a couple parts of our viewing area.
2: Yeah, and you said that there was a possibility for a brief tornado. We saw the video potentially of a brief tornado earlier today. And Champaign County was also hit earlier this week with widespread debris on Tuesday with the storms that went through earlier this week. So, I mean, this right now, our crew is in the St. Paris area. They're not seeing any damage right now.
1: Okay.
2: But they, so it looks like they might have been a little unscathed compared to earlier this week. But right here's our storm tracker right now. Our crews are out there looking for any possible damage. We have them in the area where there could be some damage reported earlier tonight. But again, right now, they are not finding anything right now.
1: Okay, good to know. I'll tell you what, folks, they're not going to reissue a tornado warning here for Eastern Champaign County, and that cell continues to look less and less organized. So if we can bring it back to me, thank you. So again, at this point, we're going to conclude our wall-to-wall tornado coverage here in just a few seconds. And we appreciate you tuning in this evening. Again, quickly changing conditions. We mentioned a brief tornado or two was possible this evening. We at least have one that we know. We're working to get to that damage, and of course, we'll bring you that tonight on a News Center 7 at 11. But again, no active tornado warnings in our area, and I will leave you with a full wide view of live Doppler 7 radar, just a few spotty showers, a bit of a downpour in between those of us there in Urbana in Springfield near Route 4 and Route 68. It'll pass just to the north of town. No evidence of rotation with that at this particular point in time. But if anything else changes, so if we get a new tornado warning, we'll be sure to let you know. But again, when it is safe to do so, we would love to see your video. You can submit that to us to on our Facebook page. You can email us, or you can use the free WHI News app. Just tap on submit photos there in the lower right-hand corner. We will be re-racking lots of video and taking a look at some things this evening. And we'll bring you the latest tonight at 11 on News Center 7. But for now, thanks for tuning in. We're going to send you back over to CBS.
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3: 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Marriage that didn't work out. 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

I'm Kato, New Country, K99.1 FM. Big shout out to Sarah listening tonight in Huber Heights. She wanted to hear some Jason Aldean. We got you, Sarah, right now. It's How Far Does a Goodbye Go? New Country, K99.1.

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Lexis from Tip City said she saw Spider-Man tonight, and it was an awesome movie. Just pass.

I'm Kato, New Country, K99.1 FM. Thanks for listening to the Saturday Night House Party. German Fest picnic continues tomorrow over at the Dayton Liederkranz Turner. It's in the St. Anne's neighborhood. Kicks off at 11 and it goes till 4. Check it out. You should.

0: That is the new and there, Morgan Wallen. It has been by you. Let us know what you think about that song on the K99.1 FM open mic. Are you a DoorDash fan or an Uber Eats fan? 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Well, apparently Dairy Queen refuses to send three big popular treats because, apparently that's like a travel ban. They don't travel very well. 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Because when the DoorDash person brings it to you, it's not going to look like what you would expect or what you're going to think. And you're going to be very, very upset. So you're going to have to just get like a Blizzard or something like that delivered. Something in a cup, and it's not going to melt all over your DoorDash driver. Your DoorDash drivers will thank you.
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It is the Saturday Night House Party. Did you get a chance to pick up your Hastings Farm Fest tickets yet? Come on, man. It's coming up September 26th. You want to get them soon. Priscilla Block going to be headlining that show, and they are going quick. You can get them right now, K99.1 FM.com. Do it. 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

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Cole Goodwin going to be at Good Time Charlie's Tuesday, August 25th. Stop on out. It's a free country concert. It's going to be awesome. Come hang out with us. Wow.

Saturday House Party, New Country, K99.1 FM. I have joined the other Ella fellas out there. I am an Ella Langley fan. Cheers in Texas right now on the Saturday House Party, New Country, K99.1 FM. Send me your open mics. Let me know what you want to hear. Just

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0: That is the new one there from Jelly Roll. It is Hands Up. Let me know what you think about that song on the K99.1 FM open mic. I absolutely love it. And I know you're going to love it too. So give us some good feedback on that song. It is going to be awesome. One more day for the Fairborn Sweet Corn Festival going on tomorrow out in Fairborn. They got over 180 homemade booths, crafts, food vendors, live music, all kinds of fun stuff. It's going to open up at 11 o'clock tomorrow and run through 6. Go get you a nice big old corn on the cob. I love making my corn on the cob Chicago style. You know, a little bit of butter, a little bit of sour cream, a little bit of Parmesan cheese. Dude, you just can't go wrong. It's absolutely amazing. So if you're going to go out there and check it out tomorrow, let me know on the Eagle Open Mic. How do you take your corn? Just plain Jane? Or would you Chicago style it up like Hato?
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0: 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Seriously, guys, thank you so much for all the open mics tonight. Hi, who's this?
1: 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I want to hear I Hope by Gabby Barrett.

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I know so many people can't wait. Are you excited? I know I

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listening to the Saturday Night House Party. Gracie's in next. She's going to take you the rest of your Sunday morning. Get out tomorrow. Get yourself some corn at the Fairborn Sweet Corn Festival. Man, I love corn.

0: 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Hey, it's Gracie. That's some new country from Morgan Wallen called Been By Now. What a nice summer song. Pretty chill. Nice to unwind the end of summer. And yes, it is coming faster than you think. Kids are already going back to school. We are only 78 days away from Halloween, even closer to the official start of fall. And listen, I don't have a problem with it at all. I am a big fall gal. And with all the rain the last couple days, it really has me thinking that I'm sick and tired of 90 degree weather. Love the sunshine, don't love the heat that comes with it. So, yes, I know you're gonna enjoy it for as long as you can, but I'm ready for this next season.
1: All the Luke. And even this Luke.
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1: I knew I'd see her around. 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

They were keeping it low key. And now it's like these county lines closing in on me. 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

0: 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It's Gracie, right, with some new country for you. That one's called Hands Up from Jelly Roll. I love seeing Jelly Roll live. He is such a great performer. And speaking of seeing things, I finally went and saw the new Spider-Man movie, Spider-Man Brand New Day. And yes, it was as good as everybody says. I have a problem where I always see new movies like weeks and weeks after they actually come out. I don't like going to the movie theater to see a movie when it's just come out. It's too crowded. And I like an empty theater. I like getting the seats I want. Always the middle in the far back row. Best seat for a movie, I'm telling you.
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0: 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Hey, it's Gracie Ray with some new country called Think Is You Drunk from Riley Green. I always have a hard time saying that song title, but you know, I think that's the point. Like most people, I make an attempt to go to the gym, and I used to have a Planet Fitness membership, but one thing that always bothered me was this lunk alarm thing that they got going on, where if you drop something or you like make a sound too loud, they will set off an alarm to tell you to, you know, be quiet, be respectful of the other people there, which I get. I never had it set off on me, but it is very loud, very jarring. Well, apparently, Planet Fitness is getting rid of it in some locations. Are they changing their business model? Are they going to stop scaring people with that alarm? I don't know.
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0: 99.1 FM, brand new country from Morgan Wall, and that one's called Been By Now. Hey, it's Gracie, and listen, I know I said this song, it's kind of a nice summer wind down song, transitioning into fall. And speaking of that, Reese's says that it is bringing back their Halloween pumpkin bowl. It contains 110 of the snack size candies, and I mean, I'm excited for this because it's like 40% of people think that Reese's is their favorite, you know, candy brand. And I know I say Reese's and I know it's Reese's, but I just cannot. It's the Midwestern in me. It's Reese's.
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0: 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It's your home for new country. That's Jelly Roll with Hands Up. I have been talking about fall all day long, mostly because I'm ready for it. It's time, in my opinion. It kind of feels like fall. The last couple days have not been too hot. Kind of rainy, nice and crisp, and that's exactly what I want from a fall day. So I've been transitioning slowly but surely into my fall playlist, and I need some recommendations from you guys. My favorite fall country song is anything by Eric Church. I think Megan Maroney, she's a nice country fall artist, but I need some good recommendations. What do you guys think?
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Hey, it's Gracie Ray. It's almost 5 o'clock, which means I gotta get out of here. That's all the time I got for you, but stick around. Lots more fun country music coming up.

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2: What we know is that these sort of programs really incentivize workers to report less.
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3: one of the biggest frustrations with the boys and young men that we work with is that they say everyone talks about them, but nobody talks with them.
4: 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I'm Marty Peterson.
1: And I'm Gary Price. 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
1: A pizza party can celebrate a birthday, a sales goal, or the end of a busy stretch at work. For some companies, it can also be the prize for reaching a certain number of days without a reported injury. That may sound like a safety win, but it can put the person who gets hurt in an awkward position. Speak up, and everyone loses out. But workplace mistreatment doesn't always begin with an accident. It can also look like unpredictable hours, unstable pay, constant pressure, or the feeling that your job is essential even though you're treated as replaceable and unskilled. There's a big difference between a safe and supportive workplace on paper versus in reality. Jessica Martinez is the executive director of the National Council for Occupational Safety and Health, better known as COSH.
2: There are companies that will claim to be have a safety culture, but incentivize workers with a bonus, a pizza party, if they go X amount of days without reporting an injury. What we know is that these sort of programs really incentivize workers to report less. And truly what we are saying is what our workforce needs to do, we need to incentivize workers to report more to prevent these injuries and illness in the workplaces. So if more workers are aware of the conditions of work, of the impacts to their health, then we're truly creating a safety culture.
1: The latest federal data counted more than 5,000 work-related deaths in 2024. That's one every 104 minutes. Private industry employers also reported 2.5 million non-fatal injuries and illnesses. But that second number is exactly what the government calls it, employer reported. The reality is that national data doesn't fully capture what workers are experiencing, and that gap extends beyond injuries. Sometimes the harm shows up in the uncertainty and stress built into the job itself. Benjamin Lohr is a writer and the author of The Secret Life of Groceries. While researching the book, he spoke with workers in many segments of the food supply chain. He also took a job at a local grocery store.
9: I also worked at a Whole Foods fish counter for a short stint to just really get the experience of working in the store. And there were a lot of things that came out of that. One, probably most salient, was just how difficult the scheduling process can be for retail workers. And so people are treated a little bit more like products, which is like highly in demand when they're needed in the high demand moments in the store, and then kind of obnoxious waste if there's a slow demand and told to go home.
1: For the store, that flexibility kept staffing close to customer demand. For the employee, it meant not knowing how many hours would appear on their next paycheck and not having a steady stream of reliable income to depend on.
9: When I was working, a lot of the people I was working with wouldn't get their schedule more than 3 or 4 days in advance. And the hours that you're working vary from week to week by large margins, 40%, which means that your take-home pay varies. And of course, not just the volume of time you're working shifts, but when you're working, you can't get a second job to supplement that because there's no schedule, no coherent schedule for your second job to schedule around.
1: Laura says this can leave employees functioning like on-call workers without the pay, stability, or respect that usually comes with that responsibility. As he moved further down the food supply chain, he saw conditions worsen.
9: So at the lowest levels, people take advantage of that obscurity, that lack of visibility, and it enables the worst human qualities. And you get really, really abusive conditions, the type that is almost mind-blowing.
1: In many cases, large companies rely on staffing agencies, contractors, and subcontractors for hiring, which causes confusion over who's ultimately responsible when there's an issue.
2: You have these subcontracting systems that makes it very fuzzy for employers to understand ultimately who's responsible to ensure that workers have the equipment they need for safe workplaces, the training that they need, that there are mechanisms in place. Even in cases when workers are injured, they get the go-around. Many of them have to rely then on government assistance. So there's a very toxic cycle of caring essentially for working people in this country through these supply chains.
1: Federal law prohibits employers from retaliating against workers who report an injury or raise a safety concern. The Occupational Safety and Health Administration, commonly known as OSHA, also warns companies not to use prizes, bonuses, or disciplinary programs in ways that discourage reporting. But a write on paper doesn't always remove the fear of losing hours or being replaced. For someone who thinks their workplace is making them sick or putting them in danger, Martinez urges to start documenting and having conversations with colleagues.
2: The power of collective action is really true and offers just more protections in a real sense, right? It's harder to retaliate against a group of workers than an individual. So we always encourage workers to talk to their coworkers, agree and make a plan before they submit a formal complaint to their employer, but even to agencies like OSHA. There is a mechanism to submit complaints to OSHA. Make sure that it's well equipped with photos, with evidence, with documentation, and do the follow-up so you can have an inspection. And workers can do it anonymously. Like I said, retaliation is a growing concern across the country for many, many workers. So do that. And then if there is a local KOSH group or a worker center, or if you're a unionized worker where you have your union, speak to them, talk to them, reach out, let them know what's going on to get more support and guidance on how to move forward, you know, with the worker's particular case.
1: A clean safety record, a lean schedule, and a low-cost product can look like everything's fine from far away. But from close up, it's the employees who carry all the burden while corporate profits grow. To learn more about workplace safety, reporting resources, and our guests, Jessica Martinez and Benjamin Lohr, head to viewpointsradio.org. This story was written and produced by our executive producer, Amira Zavari. Our studio manager is Jay Silvers. I'm Gary Price.
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5: If you've spent any time on social media lately, you've probably come across the term looks maxing. There are a lot of different definitions out there, but it all boils down to how to look more attractive. What started as a niche internet trend has exploded into a massive online movement, and now millions of young men are sharing advice on skincare and fitness to more extreme ideas like plastic surgery. Supporters say it's all about self-improvement, but critics like Mike Nicholson, founder and director of Progressive Masculinity, warn that it creates unrealistic beauty standards. He says that looks maxing can come in many different forms.
6: Soft maxing, hard maxing. There's been a growth in looks maxing influencers. It becomes unhealthy when the messaging changes from "you can do this if you want" to "you must do this to be seen as a proper man. You are not a real man if unless you have a chiseled jawline, unless you have low body fat, high muscle density, unless you have clear skin." That's when it becomes problematic for us.
5: Unlike traditional self-care and beauty routines, many looks maxers often take it to an extreme. One example is a trend called bone smashing, which involves repeatedly hitting the facial bones with hard objects based on the false belief that the body will heal the bone into a more chiseled shape. You're probably thinking, that's crazy, and wondering why people would do something so dangerous for a different bone structure. Nicholson says, for many looks maxers, looks are just the beginning. They believe an improved appearance will also lead to greater status, success, and social acceptance.
6: Young men are often sold the message online that if I improve my face and body, my status in the world will improve. And online communities are very good at providing certainty. And that's what a lot of boys are after.
5: The social media influencer Clavicular, whose real name is Braden Peters, has a million followers on TikTok and Instagram. He's been open about his desire to go under the knife, to be taller.
6: You can go to Turkey, for example, and pay a few £1,000 for an illegal operation where they'll smash your bones, put pins in, so the bone then regrows in that gap and you might gain 2 or 3 inches of height. But those surgeries are often performed by unregulated medical, I wouldn't say experts, but unregulated medical practices, and they can be crippling for the rest of your life.
5: Clavicular's massive online following makes him one of the most influential figures in the looks maxing movement. While the community had previously existed in obscure online forums, he helped push it into the mainstream, bringing it to a much wider audience of young boys.
6: You know, when I go back to when I grew up in the 1980s, I was surrounded by Arnold Schwarzenegger, Sylvester Stallone, Jean-Claude Van Damme, this kind of era of hypermasculinity. And as a naturally slim guy, I hated myself. I hated my reflection in the mirror. I remember, I tell the boys in the workshop this, I remember closing my door and locking it, doing some press-ups when I was about 13, and then trying to flex in front of the mirror and thinking, what the hell is that? Who's ever going to want you looking like that? So this actually isn't something new. But the digital world has kind of taken it, run with it, and as the digital world does, it's expanded it greatly.
5: According to studies from the National Institutes of Health, 80% of adolescent boys experience some level of body dissatisfaction. Concerns with being overweight among boys also rose by 46% between 2007 and 2018, coinciding with the rise of social media. But that's not the only reason looks-maxing content is resonating with this group. Many young people are coming of age at a time when landing a stable job, buying a home, or reaching other traditional milestones of success feels impossible. For some who feel shut out of these opportunities, improving appearance can seem like an alternative path to status, confidence, and even personal or romantic success.
7: We also can acknowledge that during, at a national level, particularly in the United States, where we've had, you know, employment challenges, particularly for white males and for a younger population, where because of the financial structures or family decisions, you know, young people are not necessarily coming out of college and getting the dream job. Young people can't necessarily have a job and say, now I can buy my first home. So those markers of success, those traditional American ideals and markers of success that are often associated with males, you know, were not necessarily or haven't been as easily achievable as they have been presented. Hey, get a good job, go to school, graduate, you're going to be able to have the American dream. That has not been happening for this generation.
5: That's Valerie Adams Bass, a psychologist at University of Virginia's Youth Next Center, specializing in positive youth development. For young boys who aren't looking to hit those milestones just yet, the desire for status can be just as powerful. For preteens and teens who are particularly impressionable, looks-maxing content taps into their deepest insecurities.
6: Even at 9 and 10 years old, we regularly get things like, I need to be taller, I need more muscle. If I don't look like this, I won't be successful in life. So these body insecurities that young men have start from a very young age, but also they don't have safe spaces where they can actually share that with someone. So me telling that story, for example, that often gives psychological safety for boys to say, yeah, I don't like my body either, or I wish I was a bit bigger. That I'll go first approach that our facilitators use creates that space that the boys feel like they're not going to be judged then.
5: And while this spans all demographics, it can be even greater for boys and men of color. Adams Bass says most looks-maxing content idealizes Eurocentric features like straight hair, narrow noses, and prominent cheekbones, reinforcing the harmful message that white features are superior.
7: Conversations around what will make you attractive, what will make you not just in terms of relationships, romantic relationships, but peer relationships, business relationships, how can you be successful? And a lot of that had to do with a particular aesthetic, right? A white Anglo-Saxon aesthetic that had a more, you know, a chiseled chin, strong, broad shoulders, a particular angled nose, particular hair color. That aesthetic does not align with how African-American males or Latinx or Hispanic males look. And so you're not going to find necessarily Black males who become the personalities, the influencers, because the challenges that white males are facing are not necessarily the challenges that Black males are facing.
5: For parents, teachers, and anyone else concerned about the impact of this content, what can you do? Adams Bass recommends paying attention to the content young people are engaging with and take a closer look at the creators and influencers they follow who are shaping their ideas about confidence and self-worth.
7: It's extra work. I'm a parent myself, but you need to be in the social media spaces that your young people are in. And so you may not be there. You can't be there all the time. Choose one or two, maybe one of the most popular, one that's least popular. Have a family account, email address, have access to passwords. They may change them, but have a way to get into those accounts. I'm not saying you need to be in there all the time, but you need to at least peek into them. And even if you have a parallel account where you're just going in and checking out what young people are talking about, because the influencers, that's why they're called influencers, right? are influential. So you may have a young person who seems perfectly fine, and over time, because of the narrative that they're following, right, because of the people that's popping up on their social media feeds, they're becoming someone else or something different.
5: For his part, Nicholson believes the most important thing adults can do is sit down with young boys and have an open conversation. Let them know it's a safe space to talk about their insecurities and that it's okay to express their feelings. Encourage them to get involved in positive communities like sports, clubs, or other activities where they can build confidence and find community in a healthy way. Above all, Nicholson says, listen.
6: One of the boys' biggest frustrations is we need to stop talking about them, talk with them, because they will tell us the truth. We might not like what they say, but that's not their responsibility. Like, the boys will be honest if we create a space that's safe enough, but currently they feel like they're being unseen and unheard, and that's making them vulnerable to these guys online who say, no, I see you. No, I care about you. Come and listen to me. I'll sort you out.
5: To learn more about Mike Nicholson, Valerie Adams-Bass, and all our featured guests, visit viewpointsradio.org. For more behind the scenes, check out Viewpoints Radio on X, Facebook, and Instagram. 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I'm Marty Peterson.
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16: This is Viewpoints Explained. I'm Ebony McMorris. Imagine spending more than $50 million at an auction and staying completely anonymous. That's the question surrounding Gus, an almost complete skeleton of a Tyrannosaurus Rex that was sold by Sotheby's Auction House in July to a mystery phone bidder for $50.1 million. The sale is the most expensive fossil ever sold. Gus is different because it's about 80% complete by mass and still has its feet, pelvis, and wishbone fully intact, unlike most other T-Rex fossils. It's also 67 million years old and was uncovered in South Dakota back in 2021. Fully intact fossils like this are so important because it can help humans learn more about how dinosaurs grew, moved, and lived. From a sale perspective, a private auction doesn't automatically mean an important object will disappear forever. Some buyers eventually loan their purchases to museums. For example, the Stegosaurus known as Apex, which sold for almost $45 million in 2024, is now on display at the American Museum of Natural History in New York. The difference is that the decision results fully with the owner. Until they come forward, researchers may not know where a fossil is being stored, where they can examine it, or if the public will ever see it. The same concern comes up when anonymous collectors buy rare paintings, historical documents, or cultural artifacts. Sometimes these objects end up in museums, and other times they move into private homes or storage facilities and aren't seen again for many years. One possible compromise is to require stronger agreements before one-of-a-kind objects are sold at auction. The companies like Sotheby's could ask buyers to allow research access or place the item on public loan for part of each year. At the end of the day, science and museums rely on private money to protect these pieces long term. However, the question is whether ownership should also come with some responsibility to keep them available to scientists and the public. That's Viewpoints Explained for this week. More in a moment.
17: Welcome to Culture Crash, where we examine what's new and old in entertainment. Once again, Christopher Nolan has released a new film. And once again, that film is a massive success, scoring big with critics and audiences, as well as at the box office. Like The Dark Knight, Inception, The Dark Knight Rises, Interstellar, Dunkirk, and Oppenheimer before it, Nolan's new film, The Odyssey, is a slam dunk smash hit. That's prompting even the most casual of moviegoers to consider what it might be like to see a movie in 70mm IMAX. The Odyssey is, of course, based on the Homeric epic, a classic of Greek mythology and a cornerstone of Western literature. It's a story full of monsters and reveals, and Nolan uses it as a canvas to create something that is both a perfect culmination of all that came before in his career, and also a singular achievement that edges more into horror than he's ever gone before. Odysseus's clash with the Cyclops and his crew's run-in with the sorceress Circe are two jaw-dropping sequences in a film full of them. Samantha Morton plays Circe as a rightly scared woman living alone, willing to do anything to keep herself safe. Ludwig Göransson's score, Hoyte Van Hoytema's cinematography, Jennifer Lane's editing, and Morton's performance itself culminate to create one of the best movie scenes in years. Of course, the film is built around Matt Damon's Odysseus, and he delivers in spades. In a cast chock full of stars, Robert Pattinson, Anne Hathaway, Elliot Page, and Himesh Patel provide a few of the movie's richest performances that punctuate Nolan's practical filmmaking style, full of wide vistas, stunning ocean photography, and some of the biggest and loudest action set pieces ever put to film, with a surprising amount of emotion and humanity. Already, audiences are asking what comes next for Christopher Nolan. Does he go pure horror? Does he scale back? Or does he find a way to somehow go even bigger from here? Of course, none of us have any idea, but I do know that The Odyssey is another record-breaking piece of Nolan's filmography that's destined to be watched in living rooms and art house cinemas for decades to come. I'm Evan Rook.
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6: Wearable tech has completely transformed the wellness industry. Our health is under constant surveillance by technology disguised as everyday jewelry, giving us access to data that only used to be available through specially ordered tests. And we've now seen the wellness industry adapt to this shift, inundating us with hyper-specific products that Dr. Barbara Bauer says often misleads consumers with the promise of a quick fix to their issues.
7: I think that a lot of consumers are looking for something to help them fix whatever is going on or optimize their health, per se, quickly. Unfortunately, and I think just about every study will show that there are no quick fixes to anything. There might be temporary quick fixes for things. You take Tylenol and it improves your headache. But if the cause of your headache is constant dehydration, you're going to have a headache every single day, right? Or at least most days.
6: Bauer is a primary care physician and assistant clinical professor at The Ohio State University Wexner Medical Center. While the want to be proactive about our health is great, Bauer says companies have manipulated this desire to sell products that many of us don't actually need.
7: Some of these claims of some of these things, again, may be guided in the right direction, but they're very misleading, similar to this idea of Tylenol being a fix for a headache. It is, but it's not, it's a Band-Aid to put on top of the actual cause of it, right? Or some things are just a very expensive version of something simple that you can just do with your life, and so quite often not necessary. So yes, it can help. One example I'll give is there's all these IV infusions of electrolytes and how they're going to give you energy and boost you and blah, blah, blah, blah, blah. And technically not false, but the fact is the amount of money they're charging, just drink some water, man. Like, it's fine, right?
6: Bauer says that many of the issues we're looking for products to fix can be resolved with the basics: water, exercise, diet, and sleep. While purchasing something new often feels like we're doing more for our health, it's usually not going to be as effective in the long run as those foundational factors.
7: As an overarching, I would just say that's kind of where people are missing the mark. Like, I just think that they want that quick fix. That's what they're looking for. Someone's telling them that they can get it. And while it can be true in the short term, if you have to get an IV every week to keep you hydrated, something's going on. Like, why do you need that, right? Let's figure that out.
6: One of the newer health trends has been young men checking their testosterone levels. In fact, the defense secretary recently announced that military service members age 30 and older will have their levels tested annually. It's an effort focused on, quote, restoring and optimizing your natural capabilities, end quote. While low testosterone is an issue that can have serious effects on the body, Bauer says the idea of improving levels that are already in the normal range isn't the hack people think it is.
7: People just don't understand like what testosterone means. Like it's a controlled substance, first of all, like by the FDA, like you are going to be put on a national registry and monitored, right? Because it's that dangerous potentially. There's heart complications that can happen if I give you extra testosterone, even if it is low. And that includes people who are older, right? You're kind of committed to it for life once I start you on it. And testosterone can be very expensive. And so do you want to, as a 20-year-old, commit to injecting yourself with testosterone on a weekly basis for the rest of your life? I don't know. Maybe you do, but that's probably not ideal, right? And also because there's a lot of things that you can do naturally. You can lose weight, exercise, eat a better diet, and testosterone levels will go up.
6: Testosterone replacement therapy is an effective treatment for men who need it, but Bauer says her colleague has been seeing more and more young patients who fell into the optimization trap.
7: He sees a lot of people who are now maybe 35, were started at a low T clinic on testosterone, and he's like, guys, and they're hoping to get off of it. Like they feel okay. And he's like, we really can't get you off of this. Like no one talked to you about the fact that you have to be on this now because your body's going to stop producing testosterone naturally because you're getting it from somewhere. And so they're just, or side effects, their blood is too thick now because we've given them testosterone. We can't seem to get it down. And so now we have to take the testosterone off so they don't develop a heart attack or a clot. And now they're devastated because their energy's low. Their body's no longer really producing testosterone. So now they're going to feel worse than they were before it ever started.
6: Again, it comes from a good place of patients wanting to feel their best. The issue is there are too many companies wanting to make money instead of doing what's right for each person. Another trend being promoted by celebrities is full body MRI scans. It seems like a good idea, a way to catch anything before it's too late. But Bauer says you should save your money, which for the average test is more than $2,000.
7: There is a reason why we don't scan everything every time someone has pain or discomfort somewhere and go straight to imaging, because we are always going to find something. But just because we found something doesn't mean we need to do something about it, because so many things are benign. And this is also why our healthcare industry costs are so high, because we overdo things in this country. We have some of the worst outcomes, and yet we have the most expensive medical system in the world. Other countries who spend half of what we spend or less have better medical outcomes than we do. And so that just shows that more testing doesn't mean that health is better.
6: Now, that's not to say these scans aren't valuable. There have been instances where people have discovered serious conditions that they were then able to be proactive about. But Bauer says these cases are rare, and the scans most likely won't be as valuable as customers hope. Still, the

0: saying that those things won't happen, but at what cost, right? Because you're also, I mean, you can go overboard.
1: The skin is our natural barrier from all the harms of the outside world. Beauty treatments completely bypass this protection, and in the case of Botox, inject a paralytic toxin directly into our bodies.
0: You are at higher risk of injections. With Botox, people talk about paralysis, facial numbness, right? Because even if the people who are doing it know best, you keep doing it because it's not long acting, right? Eventually your muscle's like, okay, you're literally injecting a toxin. Like, it is called Botox, okay? It's a toxin that you're injecting to paralyze your skin, right? And all the muscles there. Over time, you keep injecting that and it's going to cause damage. This is why people walk around years later and while they have like smooth skin in that part, right? They're also like, oh, I can't talk, right? I mean, there's a reason. So there's always a give and take to anything we do.
1: Which is true even for seemingly safe products like supplements.
0: You can take magnesium to help you sleep and have better stools, but if you take too much magnesium, right, you can also develop diarrhea and many other complications. You can take melatonin, which is a natural supplement to help you sleep, right? But if you overdo it, just like with the testosterone, you end up overtaking your natural made melatonin, and now you're going to need melatonin because otherwise you're definitely not going to be able to sleep, which is why we don't recommend melatonin for years, but yet people take it all the time, right? Because it's available over the counter and we give it to kids even, which is crazy.
1: Again, Bauer isn't saying that all of these products are bad, but they do need to be used more thoughtfully. And she wants patients to understand that these products should be considered only after you've mastered the basics.
0: I think that if you want to try it here or there with using it as a time to talk with your doctor, sure. But I also think if you just sleep, drink lots of water to help hydrate your skin, right? Apply something like moisturizers, right, to your skin. Stop, like, I don't know, frying in the sun. Wear some sunscreen, right? We don't do a good job of feeding our bodies in to come out with the out, right? Like that inner beauty out, we do a lot out to help us look like we're great. And yet on the inside, we're really dying.
1: With companies constantly flooding us with targeted marketing schemes, the back to basics approach can seem boring. Even worse, it's being made to look inadequate, like it's not enough for us to be healthy and happy. However, the truth is, often it's much easier to buy a new product every month than stick to the same routine.
0: I know it's hard work. I'm not saying it's easy. Believe it for myself either. But if we can just go to those basics, like literally just get enough sleep, drink enough water, like exercise, just move. Like you don't have to go to a gym, just move, walk daily, right? And eat a well-balanced diet. And what I mean by well-balanced is you don't have to remove anything. Just make sure you're getting your fruits, your veggies, your starches, right? Your meat products, right? A little bit of healthy fats. If we can do all of that, I mean, honestly, we would get rid of so many disease processes and things, and our skin would be better, our guts would be better, gut biomes would be better, our mood would be better. Like, it literally is the start of all of it, right? Like, whatever you can do to just to go back to this idea of simple living and kind of living like we did in the old days, caveman days, whatever you want to call it. It really can be the cure for so many things. And then you don't need all this other crap that someone's trying to sell you that's just probably not that real.
1: You can find more information about Dr. Barbara Bauer and all of our guests on our website, radiohealthjournal.org. Our executive producer is Amira Zaveri. I'm Kristen Farah.
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1: Last week, we broke down the inner workings of research within higher education. And though Darren Lapomee made a good argument for the European system, he says programs in America offer much more flexibility for students. He's a professor and chair of the Department of Chemical and Sustainability Engineering at the University of Rochester, and author of Science Nonfiction, Behind the Scenes in University Research. If students aren't happy with their initial plan, they have more opportunities to pivot to a new area of research. But all these decisions are dependent on grants, which Lapomee says have become less reliable in recent years. The Association of American Universities reports that the NIH has issued more than 60% fewer grant awards from October 2025 to February 2026 than it did on average during the same period in the last 5 years. And for the grants that were awarded, the monetary value declined by 54%. There's also been changes in how much of a grant is allowed to fund the indirect costs we mentioned last week.
2: So those are costs that are not specifically for researchers' salaries and for chemicals and for cells, but maybe to keep the air conditioning on and to keep the lab running. And so because some of those issues are caught up in litigation in some cases, or they're not settled down, it takes longer to get a grant proposal. And it can vary even within the same agency. So I submitted a grant proposal last May. I haven't heard any status update whatsoever in 13 months. But then I submitted another one in February and it was rejected yesterday. So it's all over the place. It depends on the program. It depends on the fit with, you know, the current administration priorities and so on.
1: MIT President Sally Kornbluth says this drop in federal funding has directly contributed to MIT's drop in research projects.
3: Less science is getting done. It also means that we are accepting fewer graduate students because the primary means of funding graduate students in this country, PhD students, is money from the federal government that supports the research that they are participating in. We're doing everything we can to tighten our belts, to, you know, do things as efficiently as possible, to help using, you know, whatever means we can. But the truth of the matter is, you know, as I mentioned, we just cannot replace the money from the government in any effective way. And so what that means is we will have to do less science if things do not turn around.
1: MIT is one of the few universities that have also been hit with an 8% endowment tax. The first iteration of this tax was enacted in 2019 at 1.4%. However, a 2025 bill created a tiered rate that now taxes MIT 8% on its net investment income. During a live discussion in April, Kornbluth revealed that this equates to about $240 million a year, on top of the other funding cuts. It's one more leak in the funding bucket.
3: It's important to understand how we actually spend those endowment dollars. We do deploy them to match almost dollar for dollar the federal research money we get. So first of all, taxpayers are getting twice the amount of research that they would on their dollar because we're using the proceeds of the endowment. The other thing is that we want to be able to accept students no matter what their means. So we use a chunk of our endowment to provide free tuition to any family that makes under $200,000 a year and generous financial aid for students across economic need. And so the notion that we're sitting on a pile of money and just enjoying it is not true. We are using the proceeds to fund research and to fund our students.
1: The federal funding system has been experiencing some major adjustments in recent years. A new proposal by the Office of Management and Budget is currently threatening the grant process Lapomee described last week. Instead of grants being awarded by merit-based scientific peer review, the revision would allow political appointees to reject proposals and terminate current grants if the projects don't align with the administration's priorities and goals. The final ruling is scheduled for October 1st. If passed, this could have big consequences on certain areas of research, like basic discovery science, which Kornbluth worries is already overlooked.
3: These are areas of research that will impact all of our lives going forward. Basic chemistry, basic physics, basic biology. It's hard to overstate the importance of that work, which may not seem that important right now. People may not see the benefit tomorrow. But, you know, I like my colleague at Arizona State, Michael Crow, likes to hold up an iPhone and say, this is like 50 years of chemistry, biology, physics. Guess what? It is. Understanding how things work is critical to all the advances we enjoy. So I would like to see support for all of these areas of science going forward. We don't know right now what will be important. That's what curiosity-driven research is about. Figure out how things work and use that information to better our lives going forward.
2: So you wouldn't have medicines, you wouldn't have advanced drilling techniques, you wouldn't have environmental remediation, you wouldn't have AI and the internet without public funding of basic science.
1: Some critics have argued that the number of monumental scientific advancements has been slowing down in the last 60 years, but Lipomi says that data is often taken out of context.
2: It may seem like the dollars per discovery may be diluted since the washing machine and the airplane, you know, were developed and penicillin was discovered. But I would argue that solar electricity, nuclear fission, even hydraulic fracturing to generate more oil and gas, you know, to bridge between now and a renewable energy future. All of that arose in the last, you know, one or two decades. So it's pretty incredible. It's an incredible engine of growth.
1: As the state of federal funding continues to shift, Kornbluth is focused on highlighting the research her students are working on day in and day out to show decision makers that this work is worth investing in.
3: Every day I see a discovery that makes my jaw drop. One of the areas we're really pushing forward right now has to do with quantum. So this is, you know, a whole new way of thinking about computing and sensing and cybersecurity and national defense. But, you know, we have to do the fundamental work in quantum physics and quantum engineering to be able to enjoy the future fruits of this. It's the same as the dawn of the computing era have led to all of the advances in computer science now. We have to make those fundamental investments now in quantum science if we're going to have the speed, efficiency, and amazing power of quantum in the future.
1: And though a lot of the decisions around research and funding are made at a high level, Kornbluth says we can all have an impact in making sure our country continues to invest in science.
3: Our legislators respond to the needs of their constituents and the interests of their constituents. So, you know, I would love people to dig into this a little bit and to go to their representatives and say, look, science is important to the future of this country. It's important to our future health. It's important to the health of our loved ones. Please lean into support for science.
2: Research is worth maintaining. It is the reason why in America we have been as fortunate as we have been, why we've experienced the type of economic growth that we have in the last 70 years is because of public funding of research and education. And in the university, research and education are tied together.
1: You can learn more about the state of university research at curiositymission.org. For more information about Sally Kornbluth, Darren Lipomi, and all of our guests, visit our website, radiohealthjournal.org. Our lead producer is Kristen Farah. Our production manager is Jason Dickey. I'm Greg Johnson.
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13: Medical notes this week. Researchers have discovered how to overcome chemo resistance. Aggressive ovarian tumors often survive standard chemotherapy and return stronger by adapting to the drug. However, a study in Cell Reports reveals the key to stopping the cancer's ability to adapt. When scientists removed a specific protein from the tumor, its vulnerability to chemo was entirely restored. This breakthrough opens a vital path toward making existing treatments far more durable. Can hormone changes increase your desire to overeat, even if the hormones are synthetic? A study published in JAMA Network Open has revealed that emotional eating is significantly higher during the weeks women take active birth control pills compared to the hormone-free days of their cycle. This spike was consistent even after controlling for negative moods, indicating that the synthetic hormones themselves are influencing binge-related behaviors. And finally, looking at your phone could be damaging your spine. Bending your head forward to stare at a screen triples its resting weight, forcing neck muscles into overdrive while weakening essential front stabilization muscles. This severe posture imbalance regularly triggers widespread numbness, cervical pain, and balance issues. Specialists emphasize that simply changing your physical position every 20 minutes is the ultimate way to protect your body. And that's Medical Notes this week. I'm Mayan Vasta Betancourt.
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0: back in the top 10 now with this one. Yeah, I got a woman. Oh, yeah. And she got a man. We'll play that song and more as I count down the hits with Lon Helton of Country Air Check. Right now, here's Lon with this week's hottest song.
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0: Luke Combs and the week's hottest song, Be By You. Later, we're going to find out if Luke is by the top of this week's chart on Country Countdown USA. Each week, I'm joined by a top country star who gives me a hand counting down the hits. Along this week is Kane Brown. And normally, I just kind of ask casually, how are you? But in your case, I really want to know, how are you? Because although it's been, what, 6 weeks since you got hit with the golf ball, but
1: yeah.
0: You're fully healed and all back together. And
1: yep, I'm all good. I'm here.
0: That was a scary moment, though, from what I saw and read.
1: Yeah, it was gnarly. I've never had, like, an actual accident, you know? So just to see, like, there was a lot of blood. So that was probably the scariest part of it all.
0: Yeah. Well, I did see that Caitlin posted something. Your wife posted something at one point about, hey, guys, this isn't just, you know, he's 250 yards at a distance and some guy drives into the foursome. This was somebody very close.
1: Yeah.
0: Hitting a fairway wood, was that it?
1: Yeah, he's probably 30, 40 yards off of me.
0: Oh, man.
1: Yeah, and they're just straight directly into my head.
0: Has that changed the way you play golf at all?
1: Yeah, I stay behind everybody. I don't trust nobody. I don't care if you're Tiger Woods.
0: Really?
1: Yeah.
0: Oh, man. And, of course, you got a top 10 hit right now with Woman. Want to talk about that. New bar and restaurant here in Nashville. Mm-hmm. Kane Brown's on Broadway.
1: Yeah.
0: A lot going on with you.
1: Yeah. Yeah, it's been cool. It's been good. Yeah, I'm just excited to be here.
0: Well, we'll talk about all those things as we get along here, along with Kane Brown as my co-host right now. We'll get things started at number 30. This is Chase Matthew and Holding It Down.

0: Chase Matthew leading off the week's top 30, holding it down. We're counting them down with Kane Brown this week. Current top 10, of course, is a song called Woman, and we'll get to that in just a little bit, but first we'll talk about a previous number one of yours, Backseat Driver.
1: When I first heard the song, it'd been going around Nashville for like 4 or 5 years, and nobody cut it. They put it on hold, and when I heard it for the first time, it just was my story. It sounded like I wrote it word for word, and just fell in love with it.
0: So, is there anything in particular in the song that really got your attention?
1: I mean, the whole thing. You know, I mean, there was parts of me that, I mean, my kids don't even eat McDonald's, but I know there's a lot of people out there that do. And
0: oh, the Mickey D's drive-thru in the morning,
1: Yeah, I mean, I grew up on that. You know? So that was a part of the song that made me feel like I was with my mom, you know, in the back seat. So that's how I related to that part of the song. And I think my favorite line is the bridge, where it's, one day I'll look back and my whole world wasn't over that dash, it was back there buckled in. Mm-hmm. That's one of my favorite lines.

My co-host Kane Brown is number one from last year, Backseat Driver. His current top 10 is Woman. Right now, though, we are at number 29 in this week's countdown. Here's Alexandra Kay, Straight for the Heart.

0: Alexandra Kay at number 29, Straight for the Heart. I'm Lon Helton, and coming up, Scotty McCreery works out and shoots some hoops with my co-host, Kane Brown.
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0: latest from Morgan Wallen, number 28 this week. That's Been By Now. We're counting them down here with Kane Brown. And Kane, we recently had Scotty McCreery in here as my co-host. Of course, he was out on the road with you last year. And when he was in here, we talked about that.
1: You know, I did the Kane Brown tour. Was that last March? We did the Kane Brown tour and just had so much fun with him and his whole crew. And you know, our styles, you know, can be a little different. So I was intrigued going into the tour how it would be. But his crowds just welcomed us with open arms. And one thing I love about Kane is just how big of a family guy he is. You know, that's what I try to be as well, and bringing the family on the road and the kids on the road. And
0: yeah,
1: there were times where I'd walk out in the parking lot and his kids would be riding scooters or bikes or something like that. Avery would want to be doing the same thing. So the vibes were really good out there, and we gelled nicely. I just got to get on his workout routine. I was asking him for tips and tricks, but I think he's got a little more self-discipline than I do when it comes to the pantry and the fridge. You know, I late night, I'm going to get into the Cheez-Its. You know, I don't think he does that.
2: Yeah. I love Scotty. He was fun having him out on the road with us. And remember, we were at Penn State. We went into the workout room or the weight room, mm-hmm. and we're lifting together. But shot some hoops together, and yeah, we didn't hang. We should hang out more though. I like Scotty. Thought about doing a tour with me. It would be honestly make sense. Me, him, and Lauren, because they were on the same American Idol
0: right,
2: tour together.
0: Right, exactly.
2: So yeah, and then me and her middle school. So it'd be like a whole tie-in.
0: Did you and Scotty play any golf?
2: If we did, it was one time. But we talked about it multiple times.
0: Yeah, I'm sure. But I think he probably had his family out.
2: Yeah, it was
0: and
2: like
0: you had yours
2: just
0: out.
2: Didn't line up.

Scotty McCreery along with Hootie the Blowfish. They're number one from last year. That's Bottle Rockets. We're counting them down here with Kane Brown this week. And getting back to the chart, we're 27. Here's Russell Dickerson, Worth Your Wild.

0: Russell Dickerson at number 27, Worth Your Wild. I'm Lon Helton, and coming up, we'll take a look inside the new Nashville bar with its namesake and my co-host, Kane Brown. Country Countdown USA.
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0: Blake Shelton up one to number 26. Let him in anyway. We're counting down hits this week with Kane Brown. We talked earlier about your new bar and restaurant called Kane Brown's on Broadway. Your bar down there, bar and restaurant. Mm-hmm. It's got like four floors and stages and that. I'm always curious when guys get involved in that. Did you have much of a hand in the menu and just kind of planning what it would be like and the whole vibe of it?
1: Yeah, so we had a little taste test. We went through with the food and everything, and you know, the stuff that I don't eat, I let my wife decide if she liked it or not, because I don't eat sushi, and so she tried the sushi and stuff like that. But yeah, so we had a whole taste test, and then we went through the interior of the place. You know, we had the bar for like 2 years. We were bouncing around other people's bars just to see like what's working and what's not working.
0: Right.
1: So we didn't rush into it or anything. And yeah, but we had a big hand, a lot of meetings, a lot of long, long meetings, and turned out amazing.
0: Yeah.
1: Well, I don't know if you've been there.
0: I have not yet.
1: When you go, it's going to be a weird request, but you have to try the lamb.
0: Well, I promise I will give that a shot. And after this next song in the countdown, I do want to find out exactly why I should try the lamb. We'll do that after 25, Hudson Westbrook, Painted You Pretty.

0: Hudson Westbrook once again at number 25. That's Painted You Pretty. We're counting down the top 30 country hits here with Kane Brown, talking about your restaurant, Kane Brown's on Broadway. And before the song, you told me that I have to try the lamb, which is pretty interesting. That means you have lamb and sushi.
1: Yeah. Yeah. But the lamb's fire.
0: And where does this lamb idea or recipe come from?
1: So the guy that I'm working with, he also owns the restaurant Zuzu downtown. Mm-hmm. And so a lot of the... He has other restaurants too in Detroit, but he's a big food guy. So that was the first time I ever had lamb. I was kind of skeptical.
0: Really?
1: And then I tried it, and I was like, this might be my new favorite meat
0: really?
1: To eat.
0: Really?
1: Yeah. It was delicious.
0: Is there anything else on the menu like that you had to try for the very first time that maybe you didn't eat?
1: No, they have a delicious burger there. I will say, like, he takes pride in the food.
0: Mm-hmm.
1: So you got to try the food if you go.
0: Oh, I will, and I promise you, the next time you come in here, we'll offer up a review of the food at Kane Brown's on Broadway. As we get back to the countdown, we are number 24. Here's Ella Langley, Love and Life Again.

0: Ella Langley up 5 to number 24, Love and Life Again. I'm Lon Helton, and coming up, we're going to hear about the new music that's coming from my co-host, Kane Brown.
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0: Graylin James again at number 23. That's Water at a Wedding. Kane Brown, along as my co-host this week, we're talking earlier about the song Woman. It's just such a great feel-good song, and stars in the video a couple people that we're familiar with in your life. But this is the first single from the new album.
1: Yeah.
0: And 10 years since the first one. 10 years, 1 year, 100 years? What's it feel like?
2: Yeah. I mean, honestly, it kind of feels like just yesterday. It blows my mind. And I've been saying, I feel like time stopped in 2019.
0: Mm-hmm.
2: So, yeah. I mean, what's cool about this industry is you can keep reinventing yourself as much as you want. At least I feel that way. So this is like, I don't know, I'm really excited for this record. I'm really excited for this single to be the first one off the record and being in the top 10. And I'm excited to see what everybody has to come back that I'm going to release pretty soon. I'm excited for the music. So,
0: well, just hearing you describe the music gets me excited to hear it. And we will come back, talk some more about the new music of Kane Brown. Right now, back to the countdown at 22. Here's Dustin Lynch and Easy to Love.

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6: 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I'm Kane Brown here this week with Lon Helton. Here's Jelly Roll at 21, Hands Up.

0: John Party again at number 20. That's Boots Off. We're counting them down here with Kane Brown. Talking earlier about your bar and restaurant, Kane Brown's on Broadway here in Nashville. Of course, you're not the only artist around with a bar downtown. And, of course, you're good buddies with Chris Young, who just opened Famous Friends, of course, named after a duet that you guys did. And, of course, Chris had the grand opening, what, just a couple months ago?
1: I know. I missed it. He was upset with me.
0: Oh, the opening?
1: Yeah, I missed it. I was supposed to go. I told him I was going to go, and it was a bad friend and didn't make it. I was going to go the next day, though, but he said he didn't need me, so I felt bad.
0: Yeah, in a little different spot. It's not down on Broadway where all the other ones are. It's over on actually probably a little area where a lot of people in the industry go over and have lunch and,
1: yeah.
0: Or at night after Predators games. Or
1: it's kind of a spot to escape the tourists.
0: Yeah, for sure.
1: Me and Chris, we have so many similarities, and I guess I would have to say he's probably taking the number one spot of me being closest to someone, especially just with Famous Friends. You know, he was the first artist I met when I got to Nashville, and we've wrote so much together, and we have a couple songs together, and it's just a great friendship/brotherhood. It's good to be able to call him a friend and have somebody that

Chris Young and my co-host Kane Brown. They're number one from 5 years ago. That's Famous Friends. Kane's current top 10 is Woman, but we are at 19 in this week's countdown. Here's Hardy along with Eric Church, Morgan Wallen, and Tim McGraw, MacArthur.

0: Party with Eric Church, Morgan Wallen, and Tim McGraw at 19 MacArthur. I'm Lon Helton, and coming up, we're going to hear the secret behind the new workout from my co-host, Kane Brown.
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0: Riley Green up one to number 18, Think As You Drunk. Kane Brown is this week's Countdown co-host. And a bit ago, we heard Scotty McCreery talking about your workout.
1: You've always been pretty buff, or at least recently, but you look like you lost some weight, too.
2: Yeah, I lost 20 pounds.
1: Did you really?
2: Mm-hmm.
1: Doing
2: yeah.
1: what? Or not doing what?
2: Well, I'm kind of bodybuilding now, but it just all started with fasting and losing weight and really working out, and now I'm just trying to push myself to see where I can get my body to.
1: What's the difference in working out and bodybuilding?
2: You gotta watch what you eat when it comes to bodybuilding. So, like, you can work out and then, you know, I had to work out, go get a cookie or something.
1: Right.
2: For me, I'm not doing that.
1: Well, you figured I burned 10,000 calories just now. I can put 500 in.
2: Yeah, now I'm just it's just water and protein and rice and potatoes and meat, of course.
1: That's your diet?
2: Yeah. I don't drink any sodas, Gatorades, alcohol.
1: Sugar?
2: Yeah, no sugar at all.
1: Yeah, all that stuff has sugar, right? Wow. Yeah. Why put yourself through this? Isn't that painful?
2: No, I feel great. I have a lot of energy. I love seeing transformation in my body.
1: Yeah.
2: And then, because I've worked out for years just playing sports, and this is the most I've ever seen my body change. So I think it's just like now it's just a game to see how far I can go.
0: Well, from the looks of things, at least for this year, it looks like you've come pretty far. And I do want to come back, talk some more about why you're doing all this. We will with Kane Brown after 17, Lainey Wilson and John Mayer, Phone Keys Wallet.

0: Lainey Wilson and John Mayer up one to number 17, Phone Keys Wallet. We're counting them down to Kane Brown. Talk a little bit about your workout program here and also how you've changed your diet. What's the ultimate goal with all this?
1: See how shredded I can get.
0: I mean, that's what drives you?
1: I want to be on
0: just
1: covers.
0: The goal to see what...
1: Yeah, it's cover magazines and see where I can go. No telling, you know?
0: That's fascinating to say that. I mean, that's the goal, right? Is to see how shredded I can get.
1: Well, yeah. Well, it's a mindset thing too, because it's always, you know, you got to make yourself do it. And I feel like the fast and the running, like, because I had to push myself to run a mile to start, and now I just run a mile every day. And it's a mind thing of just it sets you up for life too, because you'll be like, oh, this is hard, I can't do it. Yada, yada, yada. But at the end of the day, it's just you don't give up.
0: Do you feel it in the live show? Do you feel just a difference in your performances on stage?
1: Definitely.
0: Yeah?
1: With the working out and running and eating right and not wanting to put the, you know, the alcohol back in my body, it just gave me a different type of energy. And I don't know, you've been able to see it on stage. I've had people that work with me just say the energy is a lot different.
0: And I guess if you're working on the breath control also, or just...
1: Definitely a lot easier to breathe, yeah. Because especially for me, I would come out at the beginning of my shows all hype and be out of breath before the second song. And we, you know, we don't like to stop, so we just go straight to the next song.
0: Yeah.
1: So I would say that's a huge help as well.
0: I'll bet. We are going to get back to the countdown here with the very buff Kane Brown. We're at 16. Here's Dan and Shay. Say so.

0: Dan and Shay up one to number 16 with Say So. I'm Lon Helton. Coming up, the latest duet from my co-host Kane Brown's childhood friend, Lorna Lena.
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0: Zach Scott King again at number 15, Get to Drinkin'. We're counting them down here with Kane Brown as we have been talking. You're working on a new album. It'll be your fifth. And I've seen where it has been kind of described as Kane 2.0.
1: Yeah.
0: But is this, are you making a big pivot, a little pivot, big change, a little change? I mean, where are you with the new music?
1: I would say more, I don't know, I'm terrible at explaining, but like more nostalgic, I would say. I got a song with, like, I've got a song with Shania Twain. It's like the male version of Whose Bed Has Your Boots Been Under.
0: Really?
1: Yeah, and then I have another song called The Night that sounds like very 50s.
0: 50s, like doo-wop 50s, or what kind of 50s?
1: Yeah. And then another song called Drink a Beer that kind of, I've heard people say that's like leaning towards more of the Eagles kind of sound. Yeah, so it's cool. But then we have some, I have like one that could be a crossover that's the band just absolutely slays, and it's a like a Christian song, I'd say. And then the other one is a straight modern country smash. Yeah, I think we have a lot of hits on the record.
0: Well, I think that's one of the things it'll have in common with your four previous albums is lots of hits for sure. Of course, the current hit is called Woman, still ahead in the top 10. Right now, back to the countdown with Kane Brown at 14. Here's Zach Top, South of Sanity.

0: Zach Top once again at number 14, South of Sanity. We're counting them down here with Kane Brown. Up next is the latest from a very longtime friend of yours, Lorna Lena. I think everybody knows that you guys were friends since, what, middle school? Or
1: yep,
0: seventh grade. Man, that is really, really neat to have that relationship. But tell me about how Never Been in Love kind of came together.
1: Man, it was real simple. Lauren sent me a song. She said, I did a song for your record. You got to do one for mine. And love the song. The message is cool. Very, very hitty, very catchy. You can't stop singing it. And then just that connection we have, she's just like my little sister. So jumped on there, made it real easy. It took me 30 minutes out of my day.

I really, really like this song a lot. And of course, people can find it wherever they get their music. It's called Never Fell in Love by Kane Brown and Lauren Elena. That'll be on her new album, Stages, out on August 28th. The album also includes her current hit, next at number 13. It's Lauren, along with Chase Matthew, All My Exes.

0: Lauren Elena and Chase Matthew, once again at number 13, All My Exes. I'm Lon Helton, along with my co-host Kane Brown, who just took a little peek ahead in the chart. And he told me that he wants to talk about Taylor Swift.
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0: Luke Bryan again at number 12, Country and She Knows It. We're counting them down here with Kane Brown. And hey, before we leave Luke, I want to talk about you getting down to Crash My Playa back in 2025 with him. Were you able to spend much time down there?
1: No. Oh, okay. We ended up having to leave. I forgot what I had, but everybody told me, they're like, you got to come up Saturday.
0: Yeah. Well, I was going to ask, because normally Luke will surprise somebody and say, let's sing this song that they hadn't talked about before, right?
1: Yeah.
0: So that's quite the operation down there, that Crash My Playa. We went down, not this year, but last year. And it's just such great fun.
1: Yeah, I had a ball. We got booked like so far away from the festival. So Lainey was at my hotel. I saw her, but everybody else was closer to the venue. So I didn't really see many people. But Luke, ended up running into Luke, which was cool. I had to beg him 4 years to be on that festival. He said every year it just didn't work out or something. So
0: good.
1: Yeah, but it was good. I'm glad I got to experience it. And it's a ball. If you haven't been, you should go.
0: I'm glad he finally said yes to you if you were asking for 4 years to get down there.
1: Yeah.
0: Good time. And, you know, I love it, too, because a lot of new artists playing by the pool during the day, and then you guys headlining at night on a big stage on the beach.
1: Yes. Yeah. No, it was really cool. I'm glad I got to experience it.
0: Yeah, and I think that's the right way to say it. It is an experience for sure. Speaking of Luke, he's part of this next song at number 11. It's George Burge with Luke Bryan, Ride, Ride, Ride.

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6: Different country star co-hosts the countdown each week. I'm Kane Brown here this week with Lon Helton. John Morgan leads off this week's top 10 with Kid Myself.

0: John Morgan up one and number 10, Kid Myself. We're counting them down this week with Kane Brown. Your current top 10 is Woman. But want to go back and get another of your recent hits. Tell me about a song you had a hand in writing, I Can Feel It.
1: Yeah, we're doing about to do Stagecoach, and we're talking about an iconic artist to come out with us. And Phil Collins was one of them that popped in our heads. And then the next day we had a write in Canada. And Gabe, which is a writer on the song, he just did like a little sample, like a country sample of I Can Feel It. And then we just started writing to it, and it came to be.
0: Of course, the chorus kind of draws a little inspiration from the Phil Collins In the Air Tonight.
1: Yeah. So it made it a little bit easier because we already knew what we were writing towards. It came out pretty quick.

My co-host Kane Brown and a number one from a couple of years ago, I Can Feel It. Kane's current hit is Woman, which is just ahead in the countdown. But at number nine, here's Kenny Chesney, Carry On.

0: Kenny Chesney at number 9, that's Carry On. Kane Brown along as my co-host this week. And up next at 8 is Taylor Swift. And I didn't know this, but you were telling me that you were part of her very special day.
1: Yeah, I just went to her and Travis's wedding.
2: Yeah.
1: It was awesome. I loved the country music community that was in the corner. All hanging out together. It was just nice seeing everybody.
0: I think I saw a picture. Did you guys take like a group shot somewhere?
1: They probably did. Me and Kate didn't know about it.
0: Oh, okay.
1: So we were over there with Pat and Brittany and
0: Patrick Mahomes.
1: Yeah.
0: I mean, you say Pat. I love that. Just gotta drop in Patrick Mahomes there. Yeah.
1: Yes, we were hanging with them and just kind of chilling over there. And it was like Jennifer Lopez and. Just like all these crazy, like so many crazy people there. And then over in a corner, Miranda walked up to us and she's like, yeah, we're all back here in the corner. Y'all should come hang out with us. So we went over there and it was Kelsey and Little Big Town and a couple other people that were in the industry.
0: Mm-hmm.
1: And yeah, it was just nice getting to hang out with everybody.
0: Yeah, a hang that was the party of all parties, right? Talking about Taylor Swift, who is next at number 8, I Knew It, I Knew You.

0: Taylor Swift at number 8, I Knew It, I Knew You. I'm Lon Helton, and coming up, how a night out on the town led to the current hit by my co-host, Kane Brown.
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0: Stella Lefty up a couple to number 7 with Boston. Kane Brown is my co-host this week. We talked earlier that this is the 10th anniversary of your debut album. Of course, that year you also were out on the road with Florida Georgia Line. And of course, last year you took FGL's Tyler Hubbard out on your tour. And when he was here, it was so cool as he was talking about it, just kind of being this full circle moment for you guys.
1: Yeah, that was cool, man. I love Kane. What a guy. And to be able to be back out on the road with him and, you know, getting to relive the first time we did it was super fun and nostalgic. And yeah, full circle, you know, it was really cool. And I got to watch Kane grow exponentially over the years, and to be back out and to see where he's, you know, I think we were the first band to take him out. So
0: yeah,
1: it was really early on, and to see where him and his band have gone since then is really incredible, to see all these venues sold out and Kane just completely turned into a professional and incredible artist and performer. So yeah, it was really, really cool for both of us, and a great opportunity for me. And Kane just feels like family, so him and his whole camp, it was just nice to be back out together.
2: Yeah, I love T-Hub. T-Hub's on his fitness journey too, but him being on tour with me was awesome. It was a very full circle moment.
0: Yeah.
2: It was cool seeing that, you know, he still has basically the same band, so we knew a lot of those guys from going out with him. And Jimmy, my band leader, was also in their band originally, so him also getting to be out
0: sure
2: and hanging out
0: oh,
2: with
0: yeah.
2: all the guys.

0: Tyler Hubbard is number one from 3 years ago, Dancing in the Country. Kane Brown is my Countdown co-host this week. We now come to your song at number six. And of course, you're one of the writers on this. And I read somewhere that you were in a writing session with a bunch of guys and you went out to warm up some food and had this epiphany of this song or this idea. And you came back to them and said, okay, boys, we're writing this one.
1: Yeah, I was on my back porch with my friends. And they were bored, and they were like, we need to go, let's go to Broadway. And normally when we go to Broadway, I'll go out, and then I'm stuck in a corner, and people will want to take pictures, and then my friends will hang out with the girls that I took the picture with. And so I'm like their wingman.
0: Right.
1: And so...
0: There's another name for that, but let it go.
1: Yeah, so I was like... And I just remember, because my back window is glass, and I was looking through the living room, and every time I go out, I'm like, man, why am I here? And, you know, my family's at home. Because, like, 30 minutes, if I leave and I go down the road, most of the time I'm like, what am I missing out on? And so I looked in and I saw Kate and I was like, y'all talking about girls, but I got a woman. And I never wrote it down. So fast forward, we're at this writer's retreat. We're on, like, song 7 or song 8 of the day. Like, we started at 10 a.m. Now it's probably 9 p.m.
2: And wow.
1: And so I'm warming up my food, and I'm like, come on, bro, think of a hit. And then all of a sudden, it was like, they're talking about girls, but I got a woman. And so then I immediately, I didn't even wait for the food to stop. I ran back, and I was like, guys, I got our next song. And I told them, and they're like, where's that been? And they said, well, we're not even going to finish this song. We're going to write that one. And then once we wrote that one, it came out quick. They're like, yeah, I'm done for the night. It's like, we're not going to get one better than that.
0: Yeah, what a great story of how this song came about. It's my co-host, Kane Brown, at number six, Woman.

0: My co-host Kane Brown at number six with Woman. I'm Lon Helton, and coming up, Kane gets a text from Jason Aldean.
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0: Jason Aldean topped the countdown for 2 weeks with that song. It's a number five this week. It's Don't Tell on Me. Kane Brown's my co-host. And before we leave Jason, he was just in here as my co-host, and he was telling me that he texted you right after your golfing incident.
1: You know, I heard the other day that, you know, he had had an incident on the golf course, and my wife was like, did you hear Kane got hit with a golf ball? And I said, no, and I was kind of like, I texted him, and even when I was texting, I go, hey, I'm trying not to laugh as I text you this right now, but how did you get hit in the head with a golf ball? And I didn't realize how bad it was, but it was like 150 miles an hour to the back of the ear and like split his ear. It was like, it was pretty gnarly stuff. And so, yeah. You know, I just thought maybe one kind of popped him on top of the head or something, which,
0: right.
1: You know, nothing crazy, but I didn't realize, yeah, it was a pretty gnarly thing. So I'm glad he's good, and he's tough as a pine nut, so he'll be fine.
0: Imagine you heard from a lot of people.
2: Yeah, I was actually surprised how many people hit me up, just checking on me. But yeah, I don't know. I want to know where he got tough as a pine knot from.
0: Isn't that an old Georgia saying?
2: I've never heard that in my life. He aged himself with that one.
0: You know what? I didn't pick up on that the first time he said it. And so next time, I'll ask him where that came from.
2: Yeah.
0: Talking about Jason Aldean, who's at five. As we move on to number four, here's Bailey Zimmerman and Chevy Silverado.

0: Bailey Zimmerman up one to number four, Chevy Silverado.
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1: 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Coming up, Lon and I will have the number 1 song in the USA.
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0: Dylan Langley and Morgan Wallen, once again at number two, I Can't Love You Anymore. Kane Brown is my co-host this week, and when we first came in the studio and you kind of took a look at the chart, you kind of smiled and looked up when you saw that Morgan Wallen is both number one and number two.
1: Yeah, man, I see him again at 28.
2: Yeah.
1: Save some room for the rest of us, man, jeez.
0: You heard from him lately?
1: Actually, he texted me today, invited me to something. I don't know if I'll be here or not. I think it's like a golf thing.
0: Oh, yeah?
1: Yeah. Actually, you heard of Bounty Club? New golf course in Nashville?
0: I haven't heard of
1: Timberlake's golf course.
0: Oh, yeah, yeah. Yes. I didn't know the name of it.
1: Yeah, yeah. It's insane.
0: Have you played it?
1: Yeah, I just played it 2 days ago. That's where I got hit.
0: Really? Yeah. Oh, I didn't realize it was open, I guess.
1: Yeah, I'm a member there. So I run into Morgan quite a bit. And then everybody's there. Luke Combs, Dierks Bentley. Yeah, but it's a nice spot. It's 1,000,000% the best course in Nashville.
0: So this is the one for the guys, all the guys in the south side of town are a Troubadour, and all you guys are up there.
1: Yeah, don't get me wrong, Troubadour's cool, but Troubadour don't touch this course.
0: Oh, yeah?
1: Yeah. It don't stand a chance. But there, I mean, it's a golfer's course. I think it's top 100 courses.
0: Already?
1: They're talking about doing one of the PGA
0: Really?
1: Things there. I mean, it's insane.
0: Yeah, I've heard that. And also sounds like a course that that I might want to avoid. And, of course, we started talking about golf and Morgan Wallen, who has the number one song in the USA with Don't We.

0: Morgan Wallen spending his second week at number one, don't we? And there they are, the top 30 country hits in the USA as compiled by Country Air Check. We've been counting them down here with Kane Brown. And as you mentioned earlier, you don't really have a full-blown tour this year. What's on your schedule for the rest of this year?
1: I'm just hanging out. I think everything of mine's kind of just getting pushed.
0: Because?
1: Just music.
0: Yeah,
1: just making sure everything's right.
0: Right.
1: Like I said, I used to put pressure on myself all the time. The music industry's so saturated right now. I'm just chilling.
0: Since you're just kind of chilling, what would you think about coming back next week and helping me count down the hits again?
1: Yeah.
0: All right, great news. And we will talk some more about your new music, including the duet with Shania Twain. And again, thank you for the time this week helping me count down the hits.
1: Yes, sir. Thank you.

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Happy Sunday, Miami Valley. My name is Jesse Lee. Go ahead and get those song requests in right now. I'll be checking them soon. You do it through the app. Tap a little open mic button. Let me know where you're listening from this morning. Here's Bailey Zimmerman. Wow.

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It's back, Miami Valley Country Cash Grab, August 24th. 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Here's Luke Combs for Huber Heights. I can hear the-

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0: 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Hey there, it's Jesse Lee on New Country K99.1 FM. Getting back into the groove of things with school starting. Tomorrow we have Fairborn and some kids at Tip City heading back. On Tuesday we have Xenia. Thursday, Troy and Eaton. Next week is Springfield. So yeah, getting back into the groove of things. Summer coming to an end. Sad, right? But hey, fall's coming up. My favorite time of the year.
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It's Jesse Lee coming up next Tuesday, the 25th, at Good Time Charlie's in Miamisburg. Cole Goodwin is our next K99.1 FM Unplugged. 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

0: 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Joey Chestnut recently defeated in a tater tot eating contest. Yes, the man can lose. He was edged out by two fans who tag team a tray of tots, though, so two it took to beat him.
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My name's Jesse Lee. Spider-Man Brand New Day recently became the fastest film to reach $700 million at the U.S. box office. It took 13 days.

best new country for the Miami Valley this Sunday morning. Hey there, I'm Jesse Lee. 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You get a grand and another grand that you choose. Go into a charity or school. 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

0: Parker McCollum, Killing Me, K99.1 FM, playing new country for the Miami Valley. On this Sunday morning, I looked at the calendar, and we officially have 76 days until Halloween. 102 days until Thanksgiving, 131 days until Christmas. I can't believe we're in the last quarter of the year. Time is just flying by. We've got more schools heading back as well. I know back to school season already starting. Tomorrow, Fairborn, Tip City. Tuesday, Xenia. Thursday, Troy and Eaton.
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Hastings Farm Fest 26 coming up next month, Saturday, September 26th, to be exact. It's at the Clark County Fairgrounds. Hope to see you there. Priscilla Block, Dalton Dover, Hastings, and the Matt Clarkson Band will be there. It's Kenny Chesty, Carry On, a request coming out of Piqua.

Hasn't been the best weather for the Miami County Fair up in Troy. It looks like it's supposed to stop raining by Tuesday, finally, right? Here is Shaboozy, a bar song on New Country, K99.1 FM. 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

Miami Valley's home for New Country, K99.1 FM. It's Jesse Lee here on your Sunday afternoon. We have football back. We had the Browns playing yesterday, Bengals Thursday night. High school football kicking off this week. Best time of the year.

Got a song you want to hear this afternoon? Make sure you put it through our K99.1 FM open mic. Leave me a little message. Let me know where you're listening from and what you want to hear. It's on our K99.1 FM app. Josh Ross, this is for Vandalia.

0: Morgan Wallen, Ben By Now. Brand new country for the Miami Valley on this Sunday afternoon. My name is Jesse Lee, hanging with you right here on K99.1 FM. I want to talk about some food because it's lunchtime and I'm a little hungry and I didn't pack my lunch today. So we're going to talk about Oreos because they always have a new flavor, I feel like, every week. But limited edition flavors, chicken and waffles, yuck. Deep fried and banana pudding, also yuck. And they hit stores coming up next week. Also, did you see the Pokemon donuts at Krispy Kreme? Those look so good. I wouldn't want to eat them. They look so perfect, though.
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My name is Jesse Lee. 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

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Zach Brown Band, Tim McGraw, Brothers Osborne. You can also go see Thomas Rhett, Brooks and Dunn, L.L. Langley, Brantley Gilbert, Dan and Shay. Here's L.L. Langley, Morgan Wallen, I Can't Love You.

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Here is Cole Swindell with Girl Dad.

0: Hey there, Dayton. It's Luke Bryan, and this is my new song, Country and She Knows It.
1: She country and she knows it.
0: It's just about fun. Girls that are just being themselves and how us guys get wrapped up in it. It's a great song to see everybody.

0: Luke Bryan, country, and she knows it. Brand new country for the Miami Valley. It's a Sunday afternoon. My name is Jesse Lee. Up in Troy, Miami County Fair going on through the 20th. Also, back to school for a lot. The unofficial end to the summer for a lot of kiddos. So we've got Fairborne, Tip City going back tomorrow. Xenia and Troy. Excuse me, Xenia on Tuesday. Troy is on Thursday, and Eaton is on Thursday as well. So getting back into the groove of things, back to reality, right?
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This is New Country K99.1 FM. A request out of Greenville for Morgan Wallen. Looks like it's finally going to start drying up a little bit on Tuesday. We can get some yard work done finally.

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Have a great rest of your Sunday. Have a great week back to work. 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Catch New Country Nights with Jordan Knight tonight, 7 to midnight. Sending things over now to Nate Daniels, though.

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Nate Daniels here for your Sunday afternoon. Thank you so much for joining us and taking us with you wherever you're going. It's Luke Combs.

0: New country for the Miami Valley, K99.1 FM, Riley Green, thinking you drunk. Nate Daniels right here on this Sunday afternoon. The country cash grab is coming back. Not tomorrow, but next Monday, August 24th. 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

New Country for the Miami Valley, K99.1 FM. Coming back to you tomorrow morning on New Country Mornings with Nancy and Woody. 7 a.m., Miami Valley Kids reciting the Pledge of Allegiance. And that's sponsored by Warren County Veteran Services. Not to be missed. It's Bailey Zimmerman.

on top of Billboard charts forever. She says she wants to host Saturday Night Live or just, you know, maybe be a musical guest. That's coming up soon, I'm sure.

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0: 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They're going to be riding that bus again this week. 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

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Riley Green shocked a fan when he met him to buy his guitar off of Facebook Marketplace. 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
2: 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The second time was with a cop telling me to put them up. 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

0: 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Jelly Roll, hands up. They were throwing their hands up quite a bit in Urbana last week. The Champaign County Fair had some terrible luck because it rained just about every day. They had a storm blow through, blew some stuff apart, but they still had some events at the Champaign County Fair. But what luck is that? You know, like the wettest week in the entire year, and that's your fair time. But Miami County Fair going on right now up in Troy. Still some time to enjoy this summertime stuff.
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Russell Dickerson out on his WrestleMania tour, and he talks about the things that he's learned out on tour. 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

0: 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Laney Wilson and John Mayer with Phone Keys Wallet Nate Daniels on this Sunday afternoon. And we're just hours away from the next second date update. That's right. 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

New country for the Miami Valley, K99.1 FM, the next Unplugged, Tuesday, August 25th. That's coming up. Good Time Charlie's in Miamisburg. Cole Goodwin, 6 o'clock. 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Got to be 21 to get in. Should be great.

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The street team is out there all over the Miami Valley this summer. If you see the K-Van out there, you know you got souvenirs right over there. Some great people to meet. And also, scan the QR code, win some stuff this summer. It's Riley Green.

0: 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Brand new stuff from Morgan Wallen. Good stuff, too. Been by now, Nate Daniels right here. And then the K99.1 FM country cash grab is coming back. The date will be August 24th. 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

0: 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Jordan Knight, New Country Nights, hands up some Jelly Roll. Very inspiring tale. Starting from putting his hands up, getting in trouble with the law, and then finding the fact that, you know, things aren't so bad. 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What he sings about there, Jelly Roll. 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

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Hey, your favorite songs, you Beaver Creek Beavers want to hear. 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

0: is Taylor Swift, and this is my new song, I Knew It, I Knew You. But I knew it, I knew you. The song I Knew It, I Knew You came about because I was lucky enough to get to see a version of Toy Story 5. I immediately really identified with the characters, namely Jessie, and I wanted to write a song from her perspective.
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